answers. Make some noise. There we go. How about a hand for Justin Branham on the fiddle? Make a little noise for the Grand Ole Opry Band getting us off and running here this evening. Come on. And simply because it's Saturday night and you made it to the Grand Ole Opry, make some noise. Are you ready to have some fun tonight? So are we. Welcome to the Grand Ole Opry, presented by Humana. I'm Mike Terry. I will be your host here this evening at this, the world's longest-running radio show. We have been on the air every Saturday night since November of 1925. More than 100 years we have been here, and we're still going strong, and we've got a fun show tonight. We've got a man who has been a member of the Opry for 45 years coming up in just a little bit. John Conley is here with us. We have a singer-songwriter who is playing the Grand Ole Opry for the very first time this evening. I didn't even tell you who it is. Medium Build. We'll be out in just a little bit. One of the world's elite guitarists, Tommy Emmanuel, is here this evening. An amazing singer-songwriter, Stephanie Quayle, will be on stage in just a few moments. Coming to us from Northern Ireland, we have Dove Award winners Keith and Kristen Getty, and the Getty girls are here tonight as well. He is an actor, he is a singer, he is a songwriter. Charles Esten is out in just a few moments. And of course, members of the Hall of Fame as well as members of the Opry, we have the Oak Ridge Boys with us tonight. But we're starting with a man who is CMA nominated. He's got an ACM award to his credit. Became a member of the Grand Ole Opry in 2019. Would you please welcome Grand Ole Opry star Mark Wills.

taking it old school right off the bat, back to 1996. That was the very first song we ever had out on the radio. It was our very first top five record. And Mr. Acuff used to tell people when they would come to the Opry stage, play the song that brought you. That's the song that brought me to the Opry for the very first time back in 1997.

This is a song right here that a lady asked me to sing in the circle room tonight, and I want to send it out to her and her husband. They were talking about they have an autistic daughter, and I was telling them that I have an autistic grandson. We bonded over that for just a second, and she asked me if I was going to play this song, and I said no. I told her it'd make me cry, and then I got to thinking about it, and I said, well, might as well. We'll play this one for you. So I love this song. It's my favorite song that I ever recorded. And it has a more special meaning now. So we'll send this one. I'll send this one out to her daughter, and I'll send this one out to my grandbaby Huck.

out a great big hand for the band doing a wonderful job tonight. Mr. Randy Hart on the piano sitting in for our buddy Jeff Rowe. He is in the house band doing a great job. Thank you, sir, on that one right there. Tommy Wyatt on the steel guitar Hall of Fame. Accenting my boys in the band up here. It's always a great time when you get to play the opera. Y'all are going to have so much fun. Mike told you who all was on the show tonight. It's always my favorite part of the evening to kick the Opry off on a Saturday night and play you a couple of songs that you might remember from the radio. This song right here we're going to play for you. I have to send this one out to my daddy. My daddy is right now sitting in his truck under the canopy trying to figure out why his Sirius XM is not working. He's in the big city of Blue Ridge, Georgia. He listens to us on the Opry every night, so I have to tell him when I'm on the Opry, I'm heading home, Daddy. Let's play this one for you. I'm sorry I'm a little under the weather. I've had a little sinus thing going on. My ears are all clogged up. I don't know how it sounds, but I know the boys in the band sound good, and that's really all that matters. Taking you back, see if y'all remember this one, to a little tune called 19-something. Here we go.

0: star, Mark Wills, ladies and gentlemen. Yeah, make some noise for the man. You had those same memories, didn't you? Well, for 52 years now, actually it's a little better than 52 years, the Grand Ole Opry has called this building home. We moved from the Ryman Auditorium in March of 1974 into this building. And ever since we've gotten here, that circle of wood, center stage, that has been the centerpiece of our home. If you will direct your attention to one of the monitors, Carrie Underwood is going to give us a brief history of that grand old circle.
1: In 1974, the Opry moved from the Ryman to the new Grand Ole Opry House, the first theater built especially for the Opry. It was designed to create a performance hall where the past, present, and future of country music could joyfully come together every week of every year. And that intention was fulfilled right here in the Circle of Wood, created with boards from the stage of the Ryman. I remember the first time I stepped into this circle. It was back in 2005, right after I won American Idol. I couldn't believe I was actually here and standing in the same sacred place that so many of my musical heroes stood. And I still am overwhelmed with gratitude every time I step into the circle. I think of that girl from Shakota who could only dream of performing on this stage one day, and I will never take for granted how lucky I am to be a part of this incredible legacy. Stepping into the circle affects everyone uniquely and powerfully.
2: It's one of those feelings standing on that circle that you can't describe. Kind of like the energy from the floor coming up through your soles of your boots, up into your body, into your soul, into your heart.
3: You gotta have at least 1 foot right here on this circle.
4: It's an honor every single time I stand in this circle, man.
0: It's amazing, isn't it? How would you like to stand in that circle tonight? We could make it happen. We will be doing post-show tours tonight after the big red curtain comes down. If you will scan the QR code that is on the screen, you can reserve your space. You can get your tickets for a post-show tour. We will bring you behind this big red curtain. We'll take you to the artist entrance. We'll show you the various dressing rooms, the production facilities. You can stand in that circle tonight. Again, scan the QR code, or one of you is about to win tickets for a post-show. Yeah, that's what I want to hear. Ooh. If you are seated in section 2, row R, seat number 14, you're coming backstage after the show tonight. An Opry ambassador is on the way with your tickets. Congratulations. For the rest of you, scan the code. It really is an amazing visit backstage. So we have a gentleman with us, comes to us from the great state of Kentucky. Anybody from Kentucky? We've got some Kentucky folks here. Over the course of his career, he put nearly 36 hits on the charts, including 7 number ones, and you know the songs, Lady Down on Love, Backside of 30, Lady Lay Down, I'm sorry, Backside of 30, and so many more. He has been a member of the Grand Ole Opry for 45 years. Ladies and gentlemen, John Conley.
5: Thank you, Mike. Thank you, sir. Good evening, everybody. Thank you so much. Thank you. Wonderful to have you in Music City, USA, for another edition of Opry 100. We did it all last year, celebrating the 100th birthday of the Grand Ole Opry, and we had so much fun doing it, we're just going to keep on celebrating all this year, too. And coming up on birthday month in just a few weeks. All right, well, Mike mentioned this song we're going to open with. How many people are over 30 in the house here tonight? Over 30 people. These are my people. This song is about that, but it's easily upgradable to the ensuing decades. Take it from me. Backside of 30, backside of 40, 50, and so on and so on. All about the backside of 30.

I wrote that song in 1976. Yeah. And the year you were born? Okay. And 76. And I was just over 30 when I wrote it. You can do the calculation while we continue on here. All right. Well, this next song, I did not write, but a great songwriter did write it. A member of the Grand Ole Opry and the Country Music Hall of Fame, Songwriters Hall of Fame, just celebrated his 65th anniversary as a member of the Grand Ole Opry. Bill Anderson is who I'm talking about. Yeah, and Bill wrote this song some years ago. I first heard it when we were working together at a show somewhere, USA, and he did the song. I was on the side of the stage, realized on one listen that it was a great, great song, and was hoping that he didn't have a plan for it for somebody. But, of course, as soon as he finished singing it, he announced that that young whippersnapper, Kenny Chesney, was about to release it as a... And Kenny had a big hit on it, I think, in 2006. But here's our version of a great Bill Anderson song called A Lot of Things Different.

I'd have spent a lot more time out in the pouring rain without an umbrella covering my head. And I'd have stood up to that bully when he pushed and shoved and called me names. But I was too afraid.

was this red dress she wanted one time so bad she could taste it. I should have bought it, but I didn't. And she wanted to paint our bedroom yellow and trim it in blues and greens. And I wouldn't let her.

We've been doing that song for several years now in our full show on the road, and a few years ago, we were somewhere, I can't remember exactly where, but the next day, we ran into somebody at the hotel who had been to the show the night before, a young lady, and she said, you know, I just love that song about different, something about different. She said, my husband and I came to the show, and during that third verse in particular on that song, I felt his arm go up and around my shoulders, and it just shocked me, because he never does that. He don't even do that at home. I said, well, that's good. Maybe that started a whole new trend and everything, and it could carry it on. And she said, no, just that one time. That was it. All right. Well, we're going to go back now to a song that you made our first number one record nationally back in 1979. And if you're with somebody you care a lot about, you can scrunch up close on this song. It's called Lady Lay Down.

0: us at the Grand Ole Opry, everybody. God bless you. Thank you.
1: He's been a member of the Grand Ole Opry 45 years. Make some noise for John Conley. Nice job. Thank you, John. Fun stuff. So our friends at Montana Silversmiths, they know what a thrill it can be to see the Grand Ole Opry in person. Throughout the years, Opry audiences have seen some great stage wear here at the Opry. Glitter and rhinestones and so much more. You may think about legends. Loretta Lynn, Porter Wagner, perhaps, or maybe some of today's chart toppers. Lauren Elena, Kelsey Ballerini come to mind. We invite you now to take a look at some memorable moments and some shiny threads from the Opry stage.

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So we're going to have some fun right now. This gentleman, a couple of years ago, broke through with an album titled Country. You may have that in your collection. He is on the road these days with Mumford & Sons. This fall, he is going to be out on tour celebrating the new album, King of Having Fun, which was released yesterday, as a matter of fact. Very first time at the Grand Ole Opry, ladies and gentlemen. Medium build.

Grand Ole Opry, what's going on? You know, I really thought John Colling was going to do rose-colored glasses, so I brought these out in his honor. My dad grew up in rural South Carolina, and WSN made it all the way out there. And my grandma would be shaking in her... Well, she'd probably be doing a backflip out her grave right now. But I'm very honored to be here, and standing in this circle means a lot. So thank you so much for being here. I know you're probably here for a million other reasons, but thanks for being a part of my little day. This song is about that gentleman you know. Maybe you're sitting next to him. Maybe you've been laying next to him for 50 years. But he's just having a hard time getting a hold of the inside work. You know, the heart stuff. So reach out. Grab his shoulder and say, it's okay, honey. Let's give it to him.

0: Thank you so much.
1: What do you think? Medium build, ladies and gentlemen. Medium build. What do you think? That was fun.
2: All right.
1: Did I hear it right? Free is a Costco sample?
2: Exactly.
1: What a great lyric. Wow.
2: Mom and I will go to Costco just to have lunch sometimes, you
1: really?
2: Know? Not real lunch, just sample lunch. Yeah, free lunch.
1: I like that. Tell me about the new album. This was a good year in the making, as I understand it.
2: Yeah, well, me and the boys were on tour for a couple years, and we got really good at playing together. And I said, instead of making it with a bunch of strangers for a bunch of money, what if I just got all my boys in a garage over there in East Nashville and play some songs? So it's just us playing live. But these guys give them a run for their money.
1: I was going to say, you like working with this
2: these
1: band?
2: These are pretty good. These guys, you should hire these guys.
1: So the album came out yesterday.
2: Yeah.
1: I was looking at your Facebook page. You worked deals with some of your favorite hangouts, right?
2: Yeah.
1: Tell me about that and some of the offers that you arranged.
2: Well, I'm a man about town. I like going to my things. You know, I live in my neighborhood. I try to go. And so I went to my favorite pizza place. And I was like, will y'all do a pizza place, like a pizza special named after me? And they said, yeah. And I went to the ice cream place. So I was like, y'all do ice cream for me? And they're like, sure. I went to the coffee place. And you can tell I got sober because all my treats are ice cream, pizza, and coffee. Would have been a different story last year. But I'm a simple man. I'm 10 years old in my heart.
1: I like that. I could see that. You were having fun out there.
2: Yeah, that floor is a little old. Y'all might want to get it replaced there. It looks like it's cracking, Mike.
1: You're a Georgia boy.
2: Yeah.
1: But you ended up in Alaska.
2: Yeah.
1: Tell me about that, the trip Georgia to Alaska back to Nashville.
2: Well, my brother moved to Alaska to be a fisherman or find himself or something, and I was 18, and I didn't have a degree because I just played music, and so I ran out there, and I kind of got stuck because people are different. They're free. They smell funny in a good way. You know what I mean? I needed that. I needed y'all. But I missed the South. I missed humidity. But Alaska was this beautiful place for me to be creative without anybody watching, you know?
1: Yeah. What part of Alaska?
2: We were in Anchorage.
1: Okay.
2: Yeah, so my brother and I were there. Then my parents followed us up. It's the worst version of retirement you've ever heard. Go from Georgia to Alaska.
1: I can understand that.
2: Yeah.
1: Well, welcome to the humidity.
2: Thank you.
1: Welcome to the Grand Ole Opry.
2: Thank you.
1: We can't wait to get you back.
2: Thanks.
1: Medium build.
2: Appreciate it. Hi, y'all.
1: Fun stuff. Fun stuff. And as we said, the album was released yesterday. You can download it at your convenience. We're going to have some real fun now. We have a gentleman who Chet Atkins named him a certified guitar player, a CGP. He only gave that award to 4 guitarists in the world. He comes to us from New South Wales, Australia. Multiple Grammy nominations. Watch his hands, how fast they move. Ladies and gentlemen, Tommy Emmanuel.

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Well, way down in old Kentucky, there's a fella mighty lucky. By the way, he makes a guitar moan. He's hanging around, singing around a country store. He's picking like a chicken, picking up corn. Every gal in the county gathers all around him. He's got

0: Oh, it's good to be back on the Opry. Thank you. Thanks for having us back.
1: Yeah.
0: You know, I was just reminded of the very first time that I was out here, and my hero, Chet Atkins, came out and played with me, and we played a song that everybody knows back in Australia. It's called Waltzing Matilda. And when we played it, about 100 people up here stood up and waved Australian flags. So they must have been tourists. And so it was an unbelievable serendipity moment for me. But the piece I want to play for you now is a song written by Nashville's great Jerry Reed. And I just wanted to let you know that I've performed this song in front of the Prince of Wales, the Duke of Edinburgh, and many other pubs. So it's called Strutton. Check it out.

0: Thank you so much.
1: That is Tommy Emmanuel, CGP, in good standing. Thank you, Tommy.
2: Yeah.
1: Do you have to catch your breath after watching that? So while I have just a moment, would like to let everyone know that as part of the Opry's partnership with Vanderbilt Health, for the safety and the comfort of our guests here at the show tonight, Vanderbilt Life Flight Event Medicine Services are available. The Opry is very proud to partner with Vanderbilt Health as the official health care provider for both the Grand Ole Opry and for the Ryman Auditorium. And while you are with us here this evening, we hope that you will stop by and pick up a copy of Opry 100, Country's Greatest Songs. It is a one-of-a-kind album. It's a fabulous album that features never-before-released live performances from the stage of the Grand Ole Opry. 20 iconic tracks from stars that include Dolly Parton, Vince Gill, Luke Combs, Darius Rucker, Alan Jackson, Loretta Lynn, George Jones, and many more. You can get your vinyl copy or you can get a CD tonight in the Opry shop. And there are a number of other great keepsakes and gifts that you will find. 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

Opry star Garth Brooks, 650 AM WSM. It's the Opry warm-up show presented by Arrow Exterminator. Zach Bennett back here in the Springer Mountain Farms Acuff House as the crowd across the way enjoys their little 20-minute intermission. We are playing some great music right here on WSM to hold you over. And when we get back, Stephanie Quayle will be up on stage. Keith and Kristen Getty will be here with the Getty Girls. Charles Esten and the Oak Ridge Boys still to come as well. So the second half of the Grand Ole Opry is going to be fantastic, and you'll hear every minute of it right here on 650 AM WSM. Stick around afterward. Opry Star Spotlight's back this week with George Jones as the spotlight artist. We're going to hear a lot from the Possum. But right now, here's Joe DiMessina, Lesson in Leaving on WSM. Somebody

0: 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We're waking
1: up the country. I'll do the hosting, okay?

0: This has been the Opry Intermission Show on WSM Radio, presented by Arrow Exterminators. And now, the second half of the Grand Ole Opry.
1: Ladies and gentlemen, welcome back to the second half of tonight's Grand Ole Opry, presented by Humana. We are beginning the second half of our show with an artist who was named one of CMT's Next Women of Country. She's had Billboard charting singles, over 26 million career streams, and a brand new album that is titled The Seeker. Ladies and gentlemen, Stephanie Quayle.
2: Woo! I'm going to really try to keep it together tonight. So y'all got to help me out, okay? This is such a great honor for so many reasons. We're going to start off tonight with a song, which is the title track and the title of the album that just came out, called The Seeker. And this song has had such a tremendous impact on my life because had it not been for a conversation with Dolly a couple years ago, when I was thinking about quitting music and not sure that this was my purpose, she encouraged me. She spoke the words of the song The Seeker over me. And it was that God wink that I had more to find out. That led to writing this album, and we just felt that we had to perform and create The Seeker to honor her and just share what a tremendous force for good that she has been for so many of us. And so hard losing her. And I know we all feel that still, but two things I'm sure of: how much she loved Jesus and how much she loved every single one of us. It's the truth. So all we have to do is just dolly on and be kind and wonderful like her. And so I just thank you all for being here for this very, very special moment, honoring the one and only Dolly Parton. This is The Seeker.

teacher. Wasn't she the greatest teacher? Oh, man. Thank you so much. I'm originally from Bozeman, Montana. And shout out to Montana! And I've been in Nashville now, my goodness, since 2011. And this is our 13th performance tonight. And we are celebrating the 10th anniversary of a song that got me in this circle, which is Drinking with Dolly. Yeah. So if you don't know this, I hope you'll check it out. It's such a beautiful tribute to the women of country music. And we have someone, obviously, we very much get to honor tonight and take with us. This is Drinking with Dolly.

Stephanie Quayle, everybody. Let her hear it. Stephanie Quayle.

Well, we hope that you will be back in the near future. We have a busy schedule coming up. Our next show is coming up Tuesday night. We have Opry members Craig Morgan, Daly and Vincent, T. Graham Brown on the show Tuesday night, as well as the Opry debut of Little Feet on Tuesday night. Wednesday night of next week, it is Face the Fight night, as we partner with Face the Fight to assist with the great work that they do to help prevent veteran suicide. On the bill that night, Chris Young and Trace Atkins, both members of the Grand Ole Opry. Breland and Hudson Westbrook will also be here. That is coming up Wednesday night. Thursday, we have our next installment of Opry Country Classics. Crystal Gayle is going to be in the spotlight. Larry Gatlin will be here hosting. Again, that is Thursday of next week. And if you would like to look a little farther down the line, we have Darius Rucker, Dustin Lynch, Ashley McBride, Jamie Johnson, and the Opry debut of Grace Potter all coming up in the next few weeks. You'll find information and tickets, most importantly, at Opry.com for all of those shows and more. I encourage you to visit Opry.com to learn more. 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So we have, these artists are Grammy nominated. They are acclaimed hymn writers. You may very well be familiar with their music. They are founders of Getty Music. The hymn In Christ Alone is a standard. It has become a standard, yes. Their daughters have also become members of the band, and we'll get into that a little deeper here in just a couple of moments. But would you please welcome to the Grand Ole Opry, ladies and gentlemen, Keith and Kristen Getty.

thank you and this amazing band with us here tonight. It's such a privilege to be here with you singing on this stage. Keith and I, my husband, who just left, and we are from Belfast, Northern Ireland, but we have made our home here in Nashville. We've been here 15 years and we are raising our four Irish-American daughters here. And two of them, Eliza and Charlotte, are here this evening for their Opry debut. I'm excited. Will you please welcome Eliza and Charlotte Getty?

0: Yes!
1: Keith and Kristen Getty, Eliza and Charlotte Getty, ladies and gentlemen. Fun stuff. So I want to take just a moment and acknowledge the band here this evening, the Grand Ole Opry Band. This is an amazing group of musicians. What sets the Opry Band apart from other musical organizations is their amazing ability, night after night after night, to master new material. When they perform, when we have a guest on the Opry, that guest and the Opry Band will rehearse one time backstage, and then they're on stage performing for you. There's no show in the world like the Grand Ole Opry. I promise you, there is no band in the world like this Grand Ole Opry Band. Yes, absolutely. Want to put one of those band members into the spotlight tonight. He's on the drum kit. Mark Beckett is in the spotlight here this evening. He was born into a musical family. His father, Barry Beckett, was part of the legendary Muscle Shoals Swampers. So he comes by his talent naturally. Before he joined the Opry Band, Mark toured extensively with Olivia Newton-John. They were together about 7 years. Those tours spanned five continents and included performances in the Royal Albert Hall, the Sydney Opera House, and a three-year residency in Las Vegas. He has worked with some other amazing artists as well. He has recorded or shared the stage with Kenny Chesney, Vince Gill, Brian May of Queen, James Taylor, Michael McDonald, Garth Brooks, Dolly Parton, and the list goes on and on. And if you are interested, with a little encouragement, I think we could probably get him to show you a sample of his work. What do you say? Mark, it's all yours.

Mark Beckett and the Grand Ole Opry Band. It makes some noise for the band. Thank you, Mark. Nicely done. 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So what we are going to do, you got a chance to see these folks a little bit at the top of the show, but this is where we invite them to come back and really show off just a little bit. Justin is ready with the fiddle. Make some noise. We're going to bring back the Grand Ole Opry Square Dancers.

0: members of the American Flogger Hall of Fame, the Grand Ole Opry Square Dancers, everybody. And we have an anniversary. Michelle Rogers is celebrating 25 years with the dancers. Congratulations. Nice work. You put up with that man for 25 years.
1: Yep.
0: Nice work.
1: Started when I was one.
0: Is that right?
1: Yeah.
0: One and a half, maybe. So we have a moment. Let's take a look back at some significant events that occurred this week in the 100-year history of the Grand Ole Opry. We go back to this week in 1979, and Stevie Wonder made a guest appearance on the Grand Ole Opry. He was invited to the Opry by Skeeter Davis. He performed Behind Closed Doors, and the audience demanded an encore. 1996, the father of bluegrass, Bill Monroe, passed. He was 84 at the time of his death. In 2002, the Opry hosted a 71st birthday bash for George Jones. Special guests included Kenny Chesney, Alan Jackson, Jim Lauderdale was here, as well as Leanne Womack. And in 2008, pop star Jessica Simpson made her Grand Ole Opry debut. 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TNvacation.com is the website. So he's an actor, as most of you know. He is a songwriter. He is well known for his roles in the TV series Nashville and Outer Banks. And whose line is it anyway, by the way? He has been at the Opry, and I'll bet he knows the number, more than 190 appearances here at the Grand Ole Opry. Ladies and gentlemen, Charles Esten.
2: Thank you so much, Mike. He is right, I do know that number. This is my 198th performance on the Grand Ole Opry. I want to tell you real quickly one short story about those Opry dancers. And way back during my debut, back in 2012, when that little show in Nashville was blowing up and they invited me to sing here, I was very nervous, as you might imagine. I still am, if I'm honest. And Marcia, one of those dancers, came up and she said, "Listen, you're making your debut. As part of that, you need to dance with the Opry dancers tonight." And I was like, "No, I don't. Are you serious?" She goes, "Yeah, it's a tradition at the Grand Ole." And I'm not one to go against traditions at all, let alone ones at the Grand Ole Opry. So you can imagine me out there with them, just doing my very, very best. And I survived it, and then I survived my debut, and I walked off stage, and she was in tears laughing. She said, "Yeah, that's not a tradition. I made that up." So thank you, Marcia. I'm so excited to sing this song with this Opry band. This is off my latest album, and by my latest album, I mean my only album. This is called A Little Right Now.

you so much. Well, I'm going to try one now that I've never played before, never sung before. But I want to do this. Of course, everyone here knows we lost one of the greatest women there ever was, the great Dolly Parton, not too long ago. And it's a heartbreaker for sure, and we just lost something extraordinarily special. But there's something when you're a person of faith and you see somebody with great, great faith, always sharing it, always talking about it. When somebody like that passes, it's a different kind of grief where you're not grieving for them. We know where Dolly is. And also, yeah. And also we knew that she was ready. I believe that. And I know that, one of the ways I know that, here's another thing I love so much about music. And we all have the Dolly songs that we love so much. But I tell you what, there is a rabbit hole of Dolly Parton songs you have never heard. And I recommend you go down that rabbit hole and you spend some time listening. It would be like getting all new albums from Dolly. If you ain't heard them, they're brand new albums to you. And they're brand new songs to you. So go listen, because Dolly Parton never put out something that was okay. It was all special. And this is a very, very special one. She sang a cappella. This is one I'm just going to try. It's called I Am Ready.

Thank you so much. God bless you, Dolly, and thank you for that song. I'm going to be playing that a lot in my lifetime. Well, I thought we'd end with something a little bit more upbeat. You guys can start playing it whenever you like, and I think they'll know it.

0: Thank you. Thank you so much. One more time for Julia Cole.
1: Charles Esten. Julia Knowles. I think that's a first. I don't think we've ever had a crutch waved on stage like that before. That was good stuff. Good to see you. Well, this is, in case you need to be reminded, this is the Grand Ole Opry. We are presented by Humana, and again tonight, we are live on WSM Radio here in Nashville. And Humana, our presenting sponsor, listens to what is most important to you and to your health, and then delivers personalized benefits and care. Better care begins with listening. Humana, a more human way to health care. And Humana, together with the Grand Ole Opry, like to take the opportunity to celebrate special events in the lives of members of our audience. We have celebrations tonight. Hannah is here from Eliza, Illinois. Hannah is celebrating a 16th birthday. Congratulations. We have a group here tonight celebrating 40 years of friendship. Jennifer, Dana, Mary, Ann, Kira, and Samantha are all with us tonight. Congratulations, ladies. David and Diane are here. They're in from Pennsylvania. They were here Thursday night. They were here last night. They're back again tonight because the Oak Ridge Boys were here all three nights. It's a sister weekend. Roberta is here from Indiana, Melanie from Texas, Lorelei from Utah, Allison from Tennessee. The sisters are celebrating. It's good to have you in, ladies. Monica and Vicky are here on a mother-daughter trip. They're in from Indiana. Want to give a shout-out to Saga Tours, 20 people who have come all the way from the UK to help the Opry celebrate 100 years. Thank you, folks. Clyde Hunt from Stone Ford, Illinois. Happy 49th birthday. Brandon Lynn says that you are deeply loved. We have a couple of celebrations. Stephanie and Sarah are both celebrating 40th birthdays. Patty is celebrating a 70th birthday. And they all came to the Opry together. Good. Stephanie and Melissa are in from California. Stephen and Melissa from California, celebrating a fifth-year anniversary. Matt and Lori are here from Attica, Indiana, celebrating 26 years, and in parentheses, 1 month, of a happy marriage. Which begs the question, how long have they actually been married? Bill and Sarah Adams are here from Ballinger, Texas. Their 45th wedding anniversary being celebrated tonight. Happy anniversary, Larry and Carolyn Scott from Harrisburg, Arkansas. 60 years married. Larry is a veteran of the United States Army. Thank you, sir. I have more for you in just a moment. And Clara is here from Louisiana celebrating her 67th birthday, her first time to the Grand Ole Opry. What took you so long? And if we could bring the house lights up for a moment, please. Humana and the Grand Ole Opry invite all of you, and Larry, you are included in this, anyone who tonight is with us who is military, whether you are active or a veteran, as you're able, could we get you to stand, please, for just a moment and allow us to thank you for your service? Thank you all. Thank you for your service. Thank you for being with us at the Grand Ole Opry. It is really our honor to have you with us here in the house tonight. We hope you'll come back again soon. If you would like to learn more about our presenting sponsor, Humana, the website is simply humana.com. So we're going to wrap it up big here this evening. Grammy, CMA, ACM, GMA award winners. They are members of the Gospel Music Hall of Fame. They are members of the Country Music Hall of Fame. They are members of the Grand Ole Opry. They are the Oak Ridge Boys.

0: Hello, Grand Ole Opry. We're the Oak Ridge Boys. Tonight's a special night. We've got a longtime friend here helping us out tonight. You know him from the Statler Brothers, Jimmy Fortune.
1: God bless y'all. It's an honor to be here tonight. Thank y'all so much.
0: Singing lead for the Oak Ridge Boys for 60 years now, Dwayne Allen. And a new generation Oak Ridge boy on the base here from West Virginia. Would you welcome Aaron Lee McCoon?
2: Thank you. What an honor. When I was a little kid, my voice changed. And everybody said, well, you're a bass singer. And I said, I didn't know what that was. And they said, you're going to be like that Richard from the Oak Ridge Boys. And that started my love for the Oak Ridge Boys. That's how I learned. And I have a special honor tonight. I'd like to bring out Billy Blackwood from Graceland and my hero, Richard Sturban.
0: Richard Sturban here.
3: Good evening. My name is Billy Blackwood with the Blackwood Brothers. We had the distinction of singing just a couple of weeks ago at Graceland for Elvis Week and did three concerts. But one of the highlights for me was getting to accept an award that was not for me, but was for this gentleman. Back in the 70s, the last years of Elvis's life, his gospel group was the J.D. Summer and the Stamps Quartet. And none other than Mr. Richard Sturban sang bass with them. And Graceland has been honoring people who have been a part of the Elvis show by presenting them with a Graceland Legends Award. And I had the privilege of accepting this in Richard's behalf. And tonight, I have the distinct honor of giving it to him and presenting it to him. Graceland Legends.
4: Thank you, Billy. Appreciate it.
3: Graceland Legends 2026, Richard Sturban, the Stamps. Congratulations.
0: All right, let's everybody sing it.

0: Thank you, Randall Opry. Randall Opry stars members of the Country Music Hall of Fame. Wayne Allen, William Lee Golden, Richard Sturban, Aaron Lee McCune, and Jimmy Fortune, the Oak Ridge Boys, ladies and gentlemen. Be looking for the new album, Buried Treasures, October 30th from the Oak Ridge Boys. Thank you, gentlemen. Ladies and gentlemen, thank you for being with us tonight at the Grand Ole Opry. We'd love to have you come back. 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Until then, for everyone who has been on stage tonight, I'm Mike Terry. Good night from the Grand Ole Opry, presented by Humana.
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The very first number one song for George Jones. 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George Jones is tonight's Spotlight Artist on Opry Star Spotlight. Welcome into the show. I'm Zach Bennett, hanging out with you for the next hour or so and playing a lot of George Jones in that time. We are honoring the fact that 70 years ago, George Jones became a member of the Grand Ole Opry. I think it was his debut, and then he just stayed in the cast. August 25th, 1956. Now, we were going to do this last Saturday night, being the week of, but with Dolly's passing and the special Dolly show we did last Saturday night, we decided to shift George a week. But we wanted to still honor this anniversary because 70 years ago, George Jones became a part of the Grand Ole Opry family, and his legacy and the Opry's legacy have been inseparable ever since. So tonight, we're going to play a whole bunch of George Jones, one of the greatest stars of his generation, and was an Opry star and a frequent Opry performer right up until the time he passed away a little more than 10 years ago. So tonight, we're going to honor George. So let's just play another one. This was another one of his number ones. I think this was his third number one, called She Thinks I Still Care. It's George Jones on WSM.

That is Caleb Caudle. He's going to be a part of the Grand Ole Opry 1 week from tonight on 650 AM WSM. And we got a lot of Americana artists in town for Americana Fest that's coming up the week after that. So we're going to have a big Americana influence here at the Opry, as so many of those artists will be converging on Nashville. Also appearing on the show next Saturday night. Right now we have Nicole Atkins scheduled. We have Riley Downing making an Opry debut, and Gary Muldeer will be here as well. So that's all coming up next Saturday night. And we still have four or five slots to fill. So stay tuned to Opry.com and stay tuned to WSM throughout the week, and we'll keep you updated on who will be appearing next Saturday night on the Grand Ole Opry. In the meantime, it's Opry Star Spotlight. I'm Zach Bennett, and George Jones is our spotlight artist. More from him in a bit. Right now, it's Chris Young on WSM Radio.

Carlene Carter going to be with us Friday night at the Grand Ole Opry. Little bit of a family affair, too. Her half-brother, John Carter Cash, is going to be here with his wife, Anna Christina. Plus, the Opry debut of Matt Combs, comedian, and Opry member Gary Muledeer will be here as well. You can get your tickets at Opry.com. I'm Zach Bennett. It's Opry Star Spotlight, and tonight's Spotlight artist is George Jones, celebrating 70 years of George Jones being associated with the Grand Ole Opry. It was August 25th, 1956. That George officially joined the Opry cast. And you can't really tell the story of George Jones without also including Tammy Wynette, who herself would become an Opry member 13 years later in 1969. Weirdly enough, the same night Dolly Parton became an Opry member, Tammy Wynette did. So there's a weird little piece of Opry history that it's very not well known, but you just learned about it. But anyway, you can't tell the story of George without Tammy. And so the next two songs featuring George will also feature Tammy Wynette. We're going to start with We're Gonna Hold On. 650 AM WSM, it's Opry Star Spotlight.

0: Golden Ring, George and Tammy, and we're going to hold on just before that as we feature George Jones tonight on Opry Star Spotlight. So many memorable duets, and what a rocky story the two of them had, definitely in their personal lives, for sure. And they did have one child together, Georgette Jones, who is a good friend of us here at WSM. She comes by every now and then and has been a part of our morning show in the past, a frequent guest here, so hopefully we'll see Georgette sometime in the near future. She brought us cookies one year at Christmas, and they were fantastic. And I almost asked her if they were her mama's recipe. Coming up, we got more great Opry Star Spotlight and more from George Jones as we feature him tonight in honor of his 70th anniversary as a member of the Grand Ole Opry. It happened back on August 25th, 1956. And we're going to kick it off with a later career hit from George, one that included appearances by many other country singers and won a CMA award, too. I Don't Need Your Rocking Chairs, coming up.
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2: My name is Joel, and I came to St. Jude Children's Research Hospital in December of 1987 to be treated for osteosarcoma, which is bone cancer. 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
4: NBC News Radio, I'm Tammy Trujillo. U.S. envoys Steve Witkoff and Jared Kushner met with Russian President Vladimir Putin at the Kremlin Saturday for talks aimed at restarting efforts to end the Russia-Ukraine war. The visit comes as both sides agreed to pause strikes on each other's capitals during the negotiations. From crowded airports to heavy traffic, it's shaping up to be one of the busiest Labor Day weekends on record. TSA is expecting to screen over 17 million passengers by Wednesday. Gas prices, meanwhile, are the highest on record for this time of year, with AAA saying that the national average is $4.14 a gallon for regular unleaded. Lionel Richie's recovering at home after being hospitalized earlier in the week. According to People, he was released from a St. Louis hospital on Wednesday after he checked himself in following a performance on Saturday night. People says Richie's back home in Los Angeles and doing great. Tammy Trujillo, NBC News Radio.
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That was like a who's who at the end of that song with guest artists. One of them was T. Graham Brown. And every time T. Graham is on the Opry, we introduce him as a CMA Award winner. And that's the song that earned T. Graham Brown a CMA Award because he does appear on I Don't Need Your Rocking Chair. 6:50 a.m. WSM. We are honoring the great George Jones tonight on Opry Star Spotlight. And let's get into another big hit from George. Another number one and one of his most famous songs. Let's take a grand tour, shall we? Step right.

Maggie Rose going to be with us Tuesday night at the Grand Ole Opry. That's Red Shoes on 650 AM WSM. Joining Maggie on the bill that night, T. Graham Brown, Daly and Vincent, Matt Stell, Tyler Braden, Ashley Cook, Craig Morgan, and the Opry debut of the legendary rock band Little Feet. 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I'm Zach Bennett. Glad to be with you tonight. It's Opry Star Spotlight. Our spotlight artist is George Jones. More from him in just a bit, but right now, Kenny Chesney. Here's Carry On, 650 AM WSM.

Trace Adkins with us Wednesday night coming up on the Grand Ole Opry. It's going to be a very special night here as we partner with Humana and Face the Fight, which is an organization that works really hard to help prevent veteran suicide. And they do absolutely great work with our military community, and we are so proud to honor them and partner with them and help them do this very important job that they do. Here to support that show, Trace Adkins, who you just heard, Chris Young will be here along with Breland, Scotty Hastings, Hudson Westbrook, Ray Lynn, and we will have the U.S. Army Chorus perform a couple of songs for us as well. Face the Fight Night, Wednesday at the Grand Ole Opry. Just a few tickets left for that one. A great show lined up for you. Opry.com where you get your tickets, and you'll hear it live right here Wednesday night, 6:50 a.m. WSM. I'm Zach Bennett, glad to be with you on the Opry, almost said Opry Intermission Show. Well, it's Opry Star Spotlight, and we're spotlighting the great George Jones tonight. We got a couple of play before we get out of here. You can tell I need some caffeine this late at night. It's I Always Get Lucky With You, another number one for George Jones on WSM Radio.

She came to see him one last time. Oh, and we all wondered if she would. And it kept running through my mind. This time, he's over her for good.

The iconic song from an iconic artist. You just can't tell the story of George Jones without talking about He Stopped Loving Her Today. And the old story goes that George hated that song. He said, it's too depressing. I don't want to sing that. It's going to be terrible. They had to record it so many times because he would show up inebriated or just not willing to sing it. And they tried so many takes. And so what you hear there on that song is kind of a Frankenstein performance of so many different cuts together. Well, suffice to say, George was wrong about that song. It was not too slow. It was not too depressing. He said nobody would like it. And it turns out not only did everybody like it, everybody loved it. And a lot of people have said it's the greatest country song of all time. Here we are some 40 plus years after its release. And when you tell George Jones's story, He Stopped Loving Her Today might be the first thing that comes to your mind. We get another edition of Opry Star Spotlight next week. And I'm going to be honest with you. I don't know who we're going to spotlight yet. I've got to figure it out. I've got an open slot, as we say. There's nothing really lined up as far

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0: 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From the Springer Mountain Farms Weather Center, here's your first alert forecast.
4: Some areas picked up on some very intense storms, while many dealt with the heat and humidity today. I'm WSB4 First Alert Meteorologist Darius Mack. As we go throughout the rest of the overnight time period, look for some of those showers and storms to eventually fade away. Temperatures generally are going to ease down into the 80s to 70s. Still going to feel quite muggy and humid out there. The heat backs off a little bit tomorrow, but still expecting highs in the 90s.

0: 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What about it for Gus? Yeah.
1: 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We've got some of the best bluegrass coming up with the Lonesome River Band. Stay tuned. We'll be right back.
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0: Thank you, everybody, and welcome back to the Daily and Vincent Show. Tonight, we are thrilled to have some of the best in bluegrass with us, and I mean some of the very best. They are loved all over the world. Would you please make welcome the Lonesome River Band? Sammy, you guys have been together for a while. Can you share some of your career milestones with us?
8: Oh, man. This band started in 1982. And I actually joined the band in 1990 when it was 8 years old. And we're working on our 25th album right now. This group of guys that I've got now with me are the best of the best.
0: Ladies and gentlemen, give it all you got for the Lonesome River Band.

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0: Welcome back to the Daily and Vincent Show. And now, here's our sponsor and our good friend. 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
6: Thank you, Jamie. Thank you. I just want to start off telling you or showing you one of my favorite things that I like. You may have seen it before, but I just wanted you to know, did you know the continents can be rearranged to form the shape of a chicken in the world? Isn't that great? There's South America, the United States, over here Asia, got Africa down here, and I'm just planning on it all being Springer Mountain Farms chicken one day. 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One of my favorite, they're all my favorite. But one of them, right here, you go to Waffle House. Did you know Waffle House, 1,940 restaurants in 25 states, just all over the United States. So we're real proud of that. And at Waffle House, we're on the menu. You can see it's bold. Here's an actual Springer Mountain Farms menu. We stole it last night out of the restaurant. Okay, all right. Well, I didn't. I tipped her good. And she said, take as many as you want. Yeah, so... But this is a Waffle House menu. As you can see, we're right here on Waffle House menu, Springer Mountain Farms. We're down here in the bottom with all the other great brands that they serve. And you can flip it over, whoop, like that. And guess what? Here we are on right here and right here. So we're like an album. We're on the A and B side all over. Sure is. So that is the actual menu. Another customer that we love is Culver's. Now, we're not on the menu at Culver's, but we're on their website. And on their website, they talk about it. I'm real proud of it. They have some radio commercials that they say we proudly serve Springer Mountain Farms. But right here, there's Culver's. And what they say on their website is this. Here's an actual shot of their website. And on their website, they say, a favorite among young and old alike. The chicken we so proudly use is from family-owned Springer Mountain Farm. So thank you, Culver's. And they're growing all the time. Some of the best chicken you ever had. It really is. It's Springer Mountain Farms. I love it. I've got one last thing here. And this is a truth, something, as we said, something to live by. Words of wisdom. Why doesn't any man need more than one rooster? Do we know why any man doesn't need more than one rooster? Because a cock-a-doodle-doo. Go by Springer Mountain Farms. All right, back to y'all. Thank you.
0: Thank you, Gus Arendelle. All right, Andy Lefferts, get up here and play one that we used to do years ago with Dick Crawford and put some mayonnaise on it.

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0: Welcome back, and thank you so much for spending an evening with Daly and Vincent right here on our show. It's time for our Bible verse, and Gus, will you do us the honors again tonight?
5: I would be honored, Jamie. Thank you very much. You know, God speaks to us through the Bible, and our verse today is James chapter 5, verse 16. Confess your faults to one another and pray for one another that ye may be healed. The effectual, fervent prayer of a righteous man availeth much. A gospel song is in order.
6: Jamie and I asked my mother to come be with us today, and she's 82 and going to be 83 when this airs. And Mama, you look so beautiful.

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2: NBC News Radio, I'm Tammy Trujillo. U.S. forces struck several Iranian crude oil tankers in response to missiles being fired at two U.S. Navy warships. U.S. Central Command says no American service members were injured in what it called multiple unprovoked attacks on Saturday. U.S. forces retaliated by disabling two crude oil tankers near the Strait of Hormuz and destroying a third vessel near the Gulf of Oman. Hawaii is preparing for a Category 4 hurricane to brush past the Pacific Islands. At last check, Hurricane Lowell was about 640 miles southwest of Honolulu, with top winds of about 145 miles per hour. It's expected to move north past the islands this weekend. The grand foyer of the Kennedy Center is closed after the building's roof partially collapsed on Friday. It happened after heavy rain hit Washington, D.C. that morning. This comes as President Trump has threatened to demolish the Kennedy Center if his administration's bid to renovate it is denied. Tammy Trujillo, NBC News Radio.
1: The golden era of the Opry starts now. Brought to you by the Tennessee State Museum, where history is a state of wonder.

Hello, everybody. Welcome to the Grand Ole Opry, coming to you from Nashville, Tennessee. This is Art Devine on the Opry House stage, inviting you to meet Guy Vick and Skeeter, the Willis Brothers, Miss Jean Shepherd, Grandpa Jones, Mother Maybelle Carter, and Bobby Bear. And now, as the curtain opens, the Willis Brothers.

0: Welcome, if you will, at this time, a very lovely young lady of song. We all love her here on the Grand Ole Opry. Miss Jeannie Shepherd. Jeannie, honey, come on out here. Here she is.
1: Jack, a teardrop down.

0: record. That's Jeannie's newest effort and a good record for On Capitol, A Teardrop By.
1: Mighty pretty.
0: Hal, what's new?
1: Not much, Guy.
0: Not much? I'll tell you somebody that he's not new around the Grand Ole Opry, but it's always a welcome treat to get to introduce this gentleman tonight because we're going to call him the master of the five-string banjo, and the reason why I'm doing this is because String Bean is out of town. But we want you to make him welcome, if you will, our favorite here at the Grand Ole Opry. Here he is, Grandpa Leather, Grandpa Jones. All right? Come on.

Once again, it's the Willis Brothers time at the microphone, and we'd like to do one of our earlier Starday recordings. I think this was the first record we ever made for Starday almost 4 years ago. Cowboy Copas wrote the words to it, and it's called Pretty Diamonds.

She's a lady that's been with the opera for quite some time. She and her daughters. We'll call the Carter family. The other girls aren't with her tonight. This gal, she carries right on as a real trooper would. And she's got her Zephyr. She's got Francis with her. Lightning Chance. You're an adopted daughter, Lightning. That's great. Oh, son, I'm sorry. But here is Mother Maybelle and San Antonio Rose. All right?

0: we have coming up next? Oh, our good friend Bobby Bear. Let's welcome him, because Bobby, I'm sure he'll have a good song for you. Bobby, isn't this a wonderful audience tonight?
1: This is one of the finest that I've seen. Here's a song entitled Miller's Cave.
0: Goes Bobby like Bear.
1: Way down in the state of Georgia, amongst the swamps and the Everglades,

So I said, you're gonna pay, both you and David, 'cause I'm gonna see you in your grave. 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

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The moral to this song, friends, is it takes a big man to whip me, but it doesn't take him very long. And

Once again, we're going to call back Mother Maybelle for a fine instrumental and a vocal on a real pretty number that she just told me that she has this included in her Smash album. This is Flower Blooming in the Wildwood, as only Mother Maybelle can play it for you. So let's hear from Mother Maybelle, okay?

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Now, it's fiddle playing time on the program, and Brother Skeeter's picked out one here called Down Yonder, so let's get them feet a-tapping and them hands a-clapping. Here we go!

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2: 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From the Springer Mountain Farms Weather Center, here's your first alert forecast.
3: Some areas picked up on some very intense storms, while many dealt with the heat and humidity today. I'm WSMB4 First Alert Meteorologist Darius Mack. As we go throughout the rest of the overnight time period, look for some of those showers and storms to eventually fade away. Temperatures generally are going to ease down into the 80s to 70s. Still going to feel quite muggy and humid out there. The heat backs off a little bit tomorrow, but still expecting highs in the 90s.
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4: From Nashville, Tennessee, it's Grand Ole Opry time. And this is Art Devine, inviting you to join us for another visit with the Opry stars. Today we're featuring Hank Snow and all the Rainbow Ranch boys. Mother

0: This one's by our ballad singer. Sort of a rock and roll type ballad singer. He's the lady killer. Best dressed man on the Grand Ole Opry. Strang Bean.
1: Yeah. I appreciate it.

0: This time we're going to do something really some fine flavor to it. And here they are, the Willis Brothers and ever-loving Dixieland.
1: All right.

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Dear mother, oh dear mother, I'll tell you if I can, if you ever see me come.

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And we heard many, many fine reports about her and her work overseas. So here she is, and along with Donna Anita to help her, Mother Maybelle Carter and Storms on the Ocean.

0: The Golden Era of the Opry is brought to you by the Tennessee State Museum, where history is a state of wonder. 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
3: NBC News Radio, I'm Tammy Trujillo. U.S. envoys Steve Witkoff and Jared Kushner met with Russian President Vladimir Putin at the Kremlin Saturday for talks aimed at restarting efforts to end the Russia-Ukraine war. The visit comes as both sides agreed to pause strikes on each other's capitals during the negotiations. From crowded airports to heavy traffic, it's shaping up to be one of the busiest Labor Day weekends on record. The TSA is expecting to screen over 17 million passengers by Wednesday. Gas prices are the highest on record for this time of year. AAA says today's national average is $4.14 a gallon for regular unleaded. Parts of the Midwest and Mid-Atlantic are dealing with severe weather over the Labor Day weekend. Forecasters say heavy thunderstorms are possible from Michigan to Delaware and will largely impact the same area that was drenched on Thursday, leaving about 500,000 customers without power. That weather system is set to shift further south on Sunday. Tammy Trujillo, NBC News Radio.
0: The golden era of the opera starts now. 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

everybody. This is Dave Overton inviting you to join us for more great country entertainment from the world-famous Grand Ole Opry in Nashville, Tennessee. And here to entertain you are some of the greatest stars of country music, Marty Robbins, George Hamilton IV, Marion Worth, Willie Nelson, the Osborne Brothers, and Curly Fox. Now let's make welcome Marty Robbins.

Right now, one of the nicest people you'll ever meet, whether it be on the stage, performing, or just in your neighborhood, here is George Hamilton IV.

0: Every now and then a group comes along that has just the right feel for country music. Boys who know it, understand it, and especially they sing it. We're glad to have them with us tonight. Would you welcome Bob and Sonny, the Osborne Brothers.
1: Thank you. Here's a song we'd like to sing for you that we recorded this one for the Decca Record people a couple years ago, and everyone seems to like it. Dale Sledge and Sonny Meal Tried. It's called Take the Sledge.

0: And again, we want to bring you a fine talent, a man who has displayed great talent in writing songs. And, of course, you know as well as I know, he displayed a great talent in singing these songs also. We're glad he's going to do one of his fine songs for us tonight. A nice welcome for Willie Nelson.
1: They're working. While I'm missing you, those healing hands have tied, and soon they'll be dismissing you from this heart of mine. They'll lead me safely through the night, and I'll follow as though blind. My future tightly clutched within those healing hands of time. They let me close my eyes just then, those healing hands of time. And soon they'll let me sleep again, those healing hands of time. So already I've reached mountain peaks, and I've just begun.

0: Sands of Time.
1: Well, would you like to hear Marty Robbins again, ladies and gentlemen? Let's get him back out here right now.
2: Out in the West Texas town of El Paso, I fell in love with a Mexican girl.

We want to welcome now one of the great songwriters in country music, as well as being one of the great singers. We're especially happy to have him with us tonight. Would you welcome to our show Mr. Willie Nelson, ladies and gentlemen. There he is.

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I told you we had a great lineup of stars for you tonight. Here's a fellow who is at home either with the old fiddle or in the old harmonica. Tonight, I think he's going to play something real pretty for us on the violin. Mr. Versatility himself, let's welcome Curly Fox, ladies and gentlemen.

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1: Some areas picked up on some very intense storms, while many dealt with the heat and humidity today. I'm WSB4 First Alert Meteorologist Darius Mack. As we go throughout the rest of the overnight time period, look for some of those showers and storms to eventually fade away. Temperatures generally are going to ease down into the 80s to 70s. Still going to feel quite muggy and humid out there. The heat backs off a little bit tomorrow, but still expecting highs in the 90s.
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2: This is Art Devine in Nashville, Tennessee, inviting you to join us for another visit with the stars of the Grand Ole Opry. On stage today at the Old Opry House, we have George Morgan, the Jordanaires, Miss Loretta Lynn, Sam and Kirk McGee, and the Fruit Jar Drinkers, along with Ralph Emery. Now here's the star of our show, George Morgan.
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0: Here is Ray and Neil and Gordon and Hoyt, the Jordanaires with Satisfy.
1: Well, you ask me
2: if I'm happy,
1: if I'm happy,
2: and if I have,
1: if I have.

0: Right now, I've just been told that our next star is Loretta Lynn, and she's going to be joined here by another star. It should be a good duet. So let's welcome Loretta Lynn and Teddy Wilburn to sing Out of Our Minds. Let's bring them up.
1: Teddy, you come on out here. Me and Teddy's had a lot of requests to do one that George Jones and Melvin Montgomery sang called We Must Have Been Out of Our
2: Minds. We've done this a couple of times on our TV show,
1: right.
2: Loretta, and it seems like everybody likes it, so we'd like to do it.

0: George, there's a song here that I noticed that you're supposed to sing. I hope you're going to sing this.
1: I am.
0: The one that Felice Bryant wrote?
1: Mm-hmm.
0: It's a beautiful old country song. George Morgan to sing We Could.

0: Here are a couple of the best friends I have in the world. Two fine old fellas, Sam and Kirk McGee from sunny Tennessee. Let's meet by the old oaken fire.
1: Thank you, George.

And now here's the little girl who not only sings but dances. But tonight she's going to do a little more singing for us. Here's Miss Loretta Lynn back again with Act Naturally. Let's make her welcome.

You know, our friend Rex Griffin, who passed away several years ago down in Alabama, wrote some mighty fine songs, and he left a lot of them to us to sing as the years go on. But to me, the prettiest one he ever wrote is called The Last Letter.

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2: NBC News Radio, I'm Jim Forbes. U.S. Envoy Steve Witkoff and Jared Kushner met with Russian President Vladimir Putin at the Kremlin on Saturday for talks aimed at restarting efforts to end the Russian-Ukraine war. The visit comes as both sides agreed to pause strikes on each other's capitals during the negotiations. And Hawaii is bracing for a Category 4 hurricane. Tammy Trujillo has the very latest.
3: At last check, Hurricane Lowell was about 635 miles southwest of Honolulu, with top winds of about 130 miles per hour, and is expected to move north past the islands this weekend. A hurricane watch has been issued for a marine national monument encompassing the northwestern Hawaiian islands, and a tropical storm watch has been issued for the islands of Kauai and Niiau. The outer bands of the hurricane are expected to produce heavy rain. I'm Tammy Trujillo.
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1: 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From the Springer Mountain Farms Weather Center, here's your first alert forecast.
4: Some areas picked up on some very intense storms, while many dealt with the heat and humidity today. WSMB4 First Alert Meteorologist Darius Mack, as we go throughout the rest of the overnight time period, look for some of those showers and storms to eventually fade away. Temperatures generally are going to ease down into the 80s to 70s. Still going to feel quite muggy and humid out there. The heat backs off a little bit tomorrow, but still expecting highs in the 90s.
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5: 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And I think they all deserve a nice round of applause for sponsoring tonight's show. Tonight's Sutton Old Time Music Hour is brought to you in part by Wildwood Resort and Marina in Granville, Tennessee, only a mile away from the TB Sutton General Store. 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
6: Oh, thank you, folks. Well,

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I'm going to do this last verse just like James did it. Now, dude. Hang on. 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

0: James King.
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0: Oh, thank you, folks. Just a whole bunch. All right, we're going to take you back into the late 1980s of Doyle and that original ensemble here. Here's one by the name of Carolina in the Pines.

0: Oh, thank you just a whole bunch, folks. But this guy right here, he's doing all the tenor singing for you, all the guitar playing that you're going to hear with this ensemble tonight. But he's a mighty fine friend of ours and a mighty fine fellow. He comes to you by the way of Salina, Tennessee. We're awful tickled that he come this way and sang "It Takes a Real Man to Sing a Woman's Part" in this ensemble. And we're awful proud of him. He's one of the finest tenor singers ever was. Put your hands together, Mr. Kenzie Adams, if you would.
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0: Thank you.

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0: Firing on all cylinders tonight. 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Yay! 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Doing a great job for us tonight, it is Copper Canyon.
1: Oh, thank you, folks. 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

Oh, thank you, folks. Just a whole bunch. A little Where the Roses Never Fade. 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This one tells a true story of what we're currently doing. 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Mr. Reese, if you would.

0: 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Lots more to go. We'll catch up with them in just a moment. 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We thank the fine folks at D.T. McCall & Sons for sponsoring this portion of Sutton Old Time Music Hour. From their front door to yours. Folks, as I mentioned at the beginning of the show, this program is recorded to air on 60 syndicated stations that broadcast our show worldwide. At this time, we'd like to recognize six of those stations. They are 104.1, The Ranch, WUCZ, just down the road in Carthage, Tennessee, AM 910, and 104.9 FM, The River, WEPG, Dunlap, Tennessee, WLIJ 98.7 FM and 1580 AM, Shelbyville, Tennessee, WMER 93.1 FM and 1390 AM in Meridian, Mississippi, the Armed Forces Radio Network, and WSM Nashville, Tennessee, home of the world famous Grand Ole Opry. 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Oh, and while you're at it, check out the Farm-to-Table Museum, where you can experience the story of how milk, eggs, pork, and corn get from the farm to your table. You can view the Ezel Dairy Milk Truck and horse-drawn hearse. 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Again, that's at the Farm to Table Museum here in Granville. And before you leave us, be sure to stop in here at TB Sutton General Store and get you a double scoop ice cream cone, maybe an RC Cola and a moon pie, or some of Miss Beverly Sutton's world famous chicken salad. Sit out on the front porch and just watch the world go by here in historic Granville, Tennessee's Mayberry Town. 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
1: Oh, thank you, folks. This fella here, he's one of the finest dobro players in the world. Just got back from the big Galax Fiddlers Convention, so he's all picked out, or all turned up for you tonight, I don't know which, but all the way from Tompkinsville, Kentucky. How about a nice hand? That's our own Jeff Bobby, if you would.

Jeff Bobby, everybody! How about a nice hand all the way from Clay County, Tennessee himself? That's Mr. Clayton Smith back here on the bass. Oh, we're tickled to death to have him tonight, but

0: Copper Canyon putting on a fantastic show for us here tonight at TB Sutton General Store and Sutton Old Time Music Hour. And this portion of Sutton Old Time Music Hour has been brought to you by Discover Tennessee Trails and Byways. 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

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We also thank our volunteers behind the counter tonight. My name is Matt Griffin, and it's been a real honor to be with all of you this evening. Tonight's Sutton Old Time Music Hour has been brought to you in part by Wildwood Resort and Marina in Granville, Tennessee, only a mile away from the T.B. Sutton General Store. Wildwood offers 33 accommodations, including a 14-room inn, 8 cabins, a 4-room lodge, 6 vintage Airstreams, a modular lake home, and even a floating harbor cottage. 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The restaurant has been expanded, and an event room is available to serve corporate leadership retreats, weddings, family reunions, and other events. Wildwood Resort and Marina, it's where you want to be. Well, let's just head right on back up to the Wildwood Resort corner stage for one more song as we let Copper Canyon take us on home tonight.

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2: NBC News Radio, I'm Jim Forbes. U.S. forces struck several Iranian crude oil tankers in response to missiles being fired at two U.S. Navy warships. U.S. Central Command said no American service members were injured in what it called, quote, multiple unprovoked attacks on Saturday. According to CENTCOM, U.S. forces retaliated by disabling two crude oil carriers near the Strait of Hormuz and destroying a third vessel near the Gulf of Oman. And Hawaii is bracing for a Category 4 hurricane. At last check, Hurricane Lowell was about 635 miles southwest of Honolulu, with top winds of about 130 miles per hour, and is expected to move north past the island this weekend. The hurricane watch has been issued for a marine national monument encompassing the northwestern Hawaiian islands, and a tropical storm watch has been issued for the island of Kauai. I'm Jim Forbes.
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0: From the Springer Mountain Farms Weather Center, here's your First Alert forecast.
1: Some areas picked up on some very intense storms, while many dealt with the heat and humidity today. I'm WSMB4 First Alert meteorologist Darius Mack. As we go throughout the rest of the overnight time period, look for some of those showers and storms to eventually fade away. Temperatures generally are going to ease down into the 80s to 70s. Still going to feel quite muggy and humid out there. The heat backs off a little bit tomorrow, but still expecting highs in the 90s.

saddle. I'll put that pretty thing upon my horse. 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

0: this week's Pure American Country. It's our Labor Day special. Merle Haggard, Dolly Parton, and Brooks and Dunn put the working man and working woman front and center. Shania Twain flips the script on Who Comes Home Tired. We got a request for some Charlie Pride. And Loretta Lynn, Sawyer Brown, and the High Women remind us that work can become part of who you are. I'm Zach Bennett. Join me for this week's Labor Day edition of Pure American Country. 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
2: 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Hawaii is bracing for a Category 4 hurricane. Tammy Trujillo has more.
3: At last check, Hurricane Lowell was about 635 miles southwest of Honolulu, with top winds of about 130 miles per hour, and is expected to move north past the islands this weekend. A hurricane watch has been issued for a marine national monument encompassing the northwestern Hawaiian islands, and a tropical storm watch has been issued for the islands of Kauai and Niiau. The outer bands of the hurricane are expected to produce heavy rain. I'm Tammy Trujillo.
2: And tens of thousands are still without power after three tornadoes hit southeast Michigan. Over 400,000 people lost power near Detroit on Wednesday after the region was hit with powerful winds and heavy rain. As of late Saturday, the DTE Energy Company said about 40,000 people were still without service. I'm Jim Forbes.
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0: in the new year with one of the most celebrated bands in American roots music. 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
1: Some areas picked up on some very intense storms, while many dealt with the heat and humidity today. I'm WSMB4 First Alert meteorologist Darius Mack. As we go throughout the rest of the overnight time period, look for some of those showers and storms to eventually fade away. Temperatures generally are going to ease down into the 80s to 70s. Still going to feel quite muggy and humid out there. The heat backs off a little bit tomorrow, but still expecting highs in the 90s.

0: Hey, it's Lexi Carter. Join me Sunday on The Fringe from 4 to 7 here on WSM Radio as we get ready for Americana Fest. We'll be playing some Fringe favorites from His Golden Messenger, Maggie Rose, Grace Potter, Shaky Graves, Kathleen Edwards, and so many others who will be performing throughout the week here in Nashville at Americana Fest. 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
2: Nashville. NBC News Radio, I'm Jim Forbes. Iran says it has attacked three oil tankers affiliated with the U.S. In a statement Saturday, Iran's Revolutionary Guard Navy said the tankers were sailing through an unauthorized route in the Strait of Hormuz and that any suspicious movement would be targeted. The U.S. has not commented on the claims, which appear to be in retaliation to a U.S. attack on three Iranian oil tankers earlier in the day. And Hawaii is bracing for a Category 4 hurricane. Tammy Trujillo has more.
3: At last check, Hurricane Lowell was about 635 miles southwest of Honolulu, with top winds of about 130 miles per hour, and is expected to move north past the islands this weekend. A hurricane watch has been issued for a marine national monument encompassing the northwestern Hawaiian islands, and a tropical storm watch has been issued for the islands of Kauai and Niiau. The outer bands of the hurricane are expected to produce heavy rain.
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0: Ring in the new year with one of the most celebrated bands in American roots music. 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Be the first caller with the correct answer and you'll win a pair of tickets. 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From the Springer Mountain Farms Weather Center, here's your first alert forecast.
1: Some areas picked up on some very intense storms, while many dealt with the heat and humidity today. WSB4 First Alert Meteorologist Darius Mack, as we go throughout the rest of the overnight time period, look for some of those showers and storms to eventually fade away. Temperatures generally are going to ease down into the 80s to 70s. Still going to feel quite muggy and humid out there. The heat backs off a little bit tomorrow, but still expecting highs in the 90s.

0: Hey, make sure that you join us on your Labor Day because we have a special edition of Y'all Access with Kelly Sutton. 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Plus, we're going to hear from Taylor Swift. Oh, yeah, it's happening. 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

0: Greetings, friends. We welcome you to the Sacred Name broadcast, presented by the Assemblies of Yahweh of Bethel, Pennsylvania. I'm Elder Jacob O. Meyer, proclaiming the revealed personal name of our Heavenly Father Yahweh and the good news of the Kingdom of the Heavens.
1: The title of the message this morning is Catastrophism Looms Just Ahead. Dr. Emmanuel Velikovsky was a proponent of the theory that the ages of the earth were ended by worldwide catastrophes. And this is also the definition which is given in the dictionary, that catastrophism is the violent termination of an age. Isaiah chapter 36 may serve as a type here. Isaiah chapter 36 describes Hezekiah, the king of Judah, and how the Rabshakeh is trying to influence the people to desert the truth of the sacred scriptures and to come out to him so that he can enslave them. Whose voice are we listening to today? Are you hearing the voice speaking in the word of Yahweh, the still small voice that Eliyahu the prophet heard? I hope you are. And so Isaiah 36, I'm convinced, is a type of today. Satan is trying to allure each one of Yahweh's people like the Rabshakeh of Assyria. Now back to Psalm 46 again, as we get verse 2. Therefore will we not fear, though the earth changes, and though the mountains be shaken into the heart of the seas. The earth changes. And that's a good translation. How great changes will occur to this earth when man's age ends. We haven't even yet been able to perceive fully what's going to be happening. Let's look at some of these texts this morning, and let's be shaken to our very roots, to our very heart. Psalm 102 is written as the prayer of the afflicted when he is overwhelmed and pours out his complaint against Yahweh. Was the afflicted one Job? And could the afflicted one be us today? Those who are going to be on the receiving end of the forthcoming persecution. But we drop down to verse 25. Of old did you lay the foundation of the earth. The heavens are the work of your hands. They shall perish, but you shall endure. Yes, all of them shall grow old like a garment. As a garment shall you change them, and they shall be changed. You notice the heavens and the earth are what will be changed. Isaiah chapter 51 and verse 6, which is a good cross-reference here, because it tells us, lift up your eyes to the heavens and look upon the earth beneath, for the heavens shall vanish away like smoke, and the earth shall grow old like a garment, and they that dwell in it shall die in like manner. But my salvation shall be forever, and my righteousness shall not be abolished. And that will be granted to the people of Yahweh. In Isaiah chapter 51, as we look in verse 4, we find, attend to me, O my people, and give ear to me, O my nation. For a law shall go forth from me, and I will establish my justice for a light of the peoples. My righteousness is near. My salvation has gone forth, and my arms shall judge the peoples. The isles shall wait for me, and on my arm they shall trust, because this will be a time of great upheaval and change. The mountains shaken into the heart of the seas, it says. Notice Revelation chapter 8 and verse 8. And the second angel sounded, and as it were a great mountain burning with fire was cast into the sea, and the third part of the sea became blood, and there died of it the third part of the creatures which were in the sea, and even they that had life, and the third part of the ships were destroyed. Well, this was cast into the sea, could also be translated, rose up out of the sea. Isaiah chapter 40, that's one we all recognize. Isaiah chapter 40, beginning with verse 3, the voice of one that cries, prepare you in the wilderness the way of Yahweh. Make level in the desert a highway for our Elohim. It's almost like this is a symbolic terminology for the spiritual attitudes of the people of our time. A wilderness of confusion and a desert of drought. But in the midst of it, prepare the way of Yahweh. Every valley shall be exalted. That means the valleys are going to be brought up. And every mountain and hill shall be made low. And the uneven shall be made level. And the rough places a plain. And the glory of Yahweh shall be revealed. And all flesh shall see it together, for the mouth of Yahweh has spoken it. Now that's changes that are coming on the surface of the earth. When the valleys are uplifted, the mountains brought down, and every mountain and hill shall be brought low, the uneven shall be made level, and the rough places a plain. These are profound changes that are predicted to accompany the preaching of the last warning message that is to be brought to mankind before the Messiah returns. The voice of one that cries, prepare you in the wilderness the way of Yahweh. And then you read in Mark, the first chapter, that this was attributed to John the Baptist. And John the Baptist came as a forerunner to the Messiah's first coming, and John the Baptist was called Eliah the prophet by Yahshua himself in Matthew 11 and Matthew 17. But the assemblies of Yahweh today is fulfilling the same position, forerunner to Yahshua's second coming. And so this should be applied to us. It starts off in Malachi 3:1, even as it is written in the prophets, behold, I sent my messenger before your face, who shall prepare your way. The voice of one crying in the wilderness, make ready the way of Yahweh, make his paths straight. That's Isaiah 40 verse 3. And so it's translated here in the Sacred Scriptures Bethel edition, prepare you in the wilderness the way of Yahweh, rather than just simply make it ready. Yes, there are profound changes coming, and that is demonstrated by Psalm 46, which I believe has to be interpreted in the last days as applying to the last days. 2 Peter 3 describes some of those changes. Verse 3, knowing this first, that in the last days mockers shall come with mockery, walking after their own lusts. Now, they don't want the kingdom of Yahweh. They want to fulfill their own lusts. And that has taken them to family planning, which has brought on abortion. The lusts have fostered materialism. Sexual lusts have brought all kinds of deviant behavior into this world in which we live. And we could just go on and on explaining these things, but they're walking after their own lust to fulfill their own desires. And they pin their hopes, nothing has happened yet. What do they say? Where is the promise of his coming? For from the days that the fathers fell asleep, all things continue as they were from the beginning of creation. They don't know what happened at the beginning of creation, do they? But yet, they're stretching themselves out and they're coming before the people and enticing them with fallacies and fantasies and myths. Because no one was there at creation. I was talking to an individual yesterday, and I told that individual, you don't know how Yahweh measures existence, not just time, but existence. For this they willingly forget that there were heavens from of old, and the earth compacted out of water, and by means, we just sweep away Genesis. We don't want to do it. We don't want to take on Genesis. It's too short a time. Even religious organizations like the Jehovah's Witnesses want to extend the creation day into thousands of years. It can't be done. Psalm 33 says, he spoke and it was done. He commanded and instantly it stood fast by the breath of Yahweh. The spirit of Yahweh's mouth, by the commandments, the heavens were made. What does Genesis, the first chapter, say? Vayidaber Elohim, he spoke, and he said, Yehi Or, and that's all that he had to do. He had to speak, and that was it. He speaks. And things happen. But the worldly scientists, quote-unquote pseudoscientists, are taking things totally and completely out of context, and they are extending the development of this earth and of this universe into billions and billions of years without any real evidence. For this they willingly forget, just like they willingly forget in Romans chapter 1, that Yahweh created sex to be holy between a man and his wife, to unite one individual with another individual and make a family. They willingly forget things, that there were heavens of old and an earth compacted out of water. And the earth was there, but Yahweh had to compact it and prepare it and situate it by the word of Yahweh.
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1: By which means the world that then was being overflowed with water, the first created earth of Genesis 1, was destroyed in Genesis 6 to 9. Being overflowed with water perished, but the heavens that are now and the earth by the same word have been stored up for fire, being reserved against the day of judgment and destruction of lawless men. And that's where we are today. Lawless people are all around us, aren't they? Yahweh has been patient, and he has patiently waited until people have been warned and people have made up their own minds. He has been patient. He has, his law has been violated with impunity, abortion, homosexuality, and all these other sins that are going on in the world today are running rampant in this world. And because Yahweh just doesn't take action, as you read in the 26th chapter of Isaiah, let favor or grace or mercy be showed to the wicked, yet they're not going to learn uprightness. They're not going to learn righteousness. In the land of uprightness will he deal wrongfully and will not behold the majesty of Yahweh. Yes, Yahweh is patient, and thankfully he is patient as a good parent should be, and we have nothing but praise for Yahweh, because where would we be? All of us have had a learning experience from the time we came into the faith. We didn't just come into the faith and start doing everything right. But Yahweh taught us, and he brought us along, and he showed us through the word where we were going in error. And so we corrected ourselves, because the voice of Yahweh was heard by all of us in our hearts. And so the mountains be shaken into the heart of the seas, just like we read in these prophecies. Though the waters of it roar and be troubled, though the mountains tremble with the swelling of it. Luke chapter 21 is a hallmark passage here that corresponds to what we read. Verse 25, and there shall be signs in sun and moon and stars, and upon the earth distress of nations in perplexity for the roaring of the sea and the billows, men fainting for fear and for expectation of the things which are coming on the world, for the powers of the heavens shall be shaken. And that's before the second coming of Yahshua, when he comes on the clouds of heaven. Now you read again verse 3, though the waters of it roar and be troubled, though the mountains tremble with the swelling of it. And then it says here, for the powers of heaven shall be shaken. Mark chapter 13. Mark chapter 13, verse 24. You see, we cannot rely on this present system, brethren. I almost, when I was studying for this message this week, I almost felt myself in the same position as Noah. And Noah preached and preached for 120 years and had no one finally but three sons and their wives and his own wife that went with him into the ark. And then you read that that Noah lived and he procreated sons and daughters. Now, were those sons and daughters more than just those three? And where were Noah's brothers and sisters? Where were the children of Lamech? Where were the others, the children of Methuselah? So, we don't know, brethren. We don't know where all these people were and why they didn't respond. But they mocked Noah, evidently, while he was preaching. They couldn't see that there's going to be rain. It's all going to continue just as it is today, they intimated. Mark 13, 24, which tells us, but in those days after that tribulation, the sun shall be darkened, and the moon shall not give her light, and the stars shall be falling from heaven. This week we went through another meteorite shower. I remember years ago when I was a young fellow and I was driving at night, and I was in November about this time of year, and the news forecast the meteorite shower that was going to take place, and all night I saw meteorites being burned up in the atmosphere. We were going through a field of space debris, perhaps a broken up comet or something. And each year we go through this belt of meteorites, but the average individual doesn't ask the question, well, what if one of those chunks of meteor would hit the Earth, like the Tunguska crater over in Russia was evidently struck by a meteor. And the powers that are in the heavens shall be shaken. Then they shall see the Son of Man coming in the clouds with great power and glory. Then shall he send forth his angels and shall gather together his elect from the four winds, from the farthest part of earth to the utmost part of heaven. All of this, brethren, was prophesied by Yahshua the Messiah. The worldly scientists reject the abrupt changes in the solar system. That ages ended suddenly with cosmic catastrophe. Yet they want us to believe that the dinosaur age ended abruptly when the Earth was struck by an object from outer space. Why can't this age also end in a similar way? They tell us that the Dark Ages could have resulted from a huge volcanic eruption, or the Earth being struck by a meteor that sent clouds of dust into the atmosphere, blocking out the sun. Brethren, I remember the summer of 1936 or 1937, when the clouds of dust from the Midwestern Dust Bowl blocked out the light of the sun here in eastern Pennsylvania. And my parents many times talked about making hay with sweaters on. Some of the people call it the summer without summer, or the year without summer. And so we have to be careful, brethren. Don't put your trust in this system of things. Have faith in Yahweh. The system of things is trying to entice you to reject the Word, to become Laodicean rather than Philadelphian. Isaiah chapter 57, verse 20. We always think about this. Isaiah 57, 20, 19 and 20. 20 and 21, 19, 20 and 21. I create the fruit of the lips, peace, peace, to him that is far off and to him that is near, says Yahweh, and I will heal him. Yahweh is going to send the Prince of Peace to heal the brokenhearted and those who have been injured by sin. But the wicked are like the troubled sea when it cannot rest, and its waters cast up mire and dirt. There is no peace, no shalom, says my Elohim to the wicked. And then Isaiah 27. In that day, Yahweh with his hard and great and strong sword shall punish Leviathan, the swift serpent, and Leviathan, the crooked serpent. And he shall kill the monster that is in the sea, and that is in the sea of humanity. There is a monster, and the monster is Satan and his demon hordes. Daniel chapter 7 describes this. It can be either interpreted literally or figuratively. Daniel chapter 7, verse 3. And four great beasts, well, the end of verse 2, I saw in my vision by night, and behold, the four winds of heaven broke forth upon the great sea. Now that can be the Mediterranean, or it can also be the sea of humanity. And four great beasts came up out of the sea, one diverse from another. And this striving upon the sea of humanity is going to bring out the end time beast system, just like it brought out the other beasts, the other empires, the other governments. Revelation 17, verse 15. And he says to me, the waters which you saw where the harlot sits are peoples and multitudes and nations and tongues. We must make the choice, brethren, and we must make the right choice. We must follow Yahshua the Messiah and walk in all his footsteps. And we must prepare ourselves for a change in this worldly system. The catastrophe that will take us from the age of man to the glorious age of Yahweh is imminent. And let's not mistake ourselves. Let's not become desensitized by the evil of this present world. But let us continue faithful to the end, that we may receive the crown of life and more next week, because the rest of the psalm has a tremendous message for all of us regarding the battle of Armageddon. May Yahweh bless us as we continue faithful in observing the word of Yahweh.
0: Well, friends, I'd like to urge you to connect with the Assemblies of Yahweh. You hear me using the sacred name. This is these are several articles that we have on the sacred name, testifying to the name of Yahweh, what is the Messiah's name, and what is the name of the Heavenly Father. And then we have another article, the Fourth Commandment Enigma. Why is it a puzzle for the Sabbath? It's no puzzle. The Bible tells us which day it is. Here we have a correspondence course. You can take it on the internet. We have it on the internet, www.assembliesofyahweh.com. 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And until then, this has been Elder Jacob O. Meyer saying, may Yahweh bless you abundantly.
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2: I'm First Alert meteorologist Melanie Layden. Hot again today. Our high temperatures back in the mid-90s, but feeling like the lower 100s outside. Most everyone stays dry today, but there is a small chance for an isolated shower, and that will linger into Labor Day Monday.
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3: Welcome to America's Gospel Music. I'm David Reeves, and for the next 30 minutes, we're focusing on the return of Jesus Christ. From the very beginning, the churches lived leaning forward, watching the eastern sky, waiting for a promise. Jesus said that he would come again. Every song that you're going to hear today is about that very day. The trumpet, the shout, the king returning for his people. It's the church's oldest hope and the brightest. I'm coming to you from the studios at the Wonders Center and Science Museum in Dixon, Tennessee. So sit back, turn it up, and let's look up together. Robin Mark wrote this next song after watching a year-end news review at the close of 1994, a year that included the horror in Rwanda. Discouraged by the state of the world, he asked God whether he was still in control. The answer he sensed became this anthem. These are days that call for faith, and behold, he comes. Performed by Robin Mark, here's Days of Elijah.

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The very last prayer in the Bible is a short one. Even so, come, Lord Jesus. Bill and Gloria Gaither took that longing and set it to music. Performed by the Bill Gaither Trio, here's Even So, Lord Jesus Come.

This next hymn is believed to have come from a man named Isaiah Martin back in 1905. His church had a custom of saying goodbye with the words, "We'll meet you at the eastern gate." Martin turned that farewell into a promise. "Of the morning we'll all meet again just inside heaven's gate." Performed by Third Time Out, here's "The Eastern Gate."

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The universe is waiting. In 1935, a radio preacher named Charles Blackmore preached on the Second Coming, describing the glorified bodies believers will one day receive. A woman who'd been bedridden more than 20 years wrote to thank him for the hope of that golden daybreak. His son, Carl, built a song around the phrase. 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

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When loved ones are parted by death, believers don't say goodbye forever. They say, "Look for me." This next song imagines that very reunion, gathered together at the feet of Jesus. Performed by the Booth Brothers, here's "Look for Me."

We close this program where we ought to, with what will matter on that final day. When all is said and done, only one thing counts. Did we live our lives for Him? Performed by Robin Mark, here's When It's All Been Said and Done.

0: The second coming is one of the most hopeful truths in the Bible, but it carries a question, and it's a serious one. When Jesus returns, will you be ready to meet him? He came the first time as a Savior, born to go to the cross and rise again, paying for our sins. He's coming the second time as King. The Bible says that now is the day of salvation. To be ready is simple, but it can't be put off. Turn from your sin and trust Jesus Christ to save you. Do that, and his return isn't something to dread. It's the daybreak that you've been waiting for. Even so, come, Lord Jesus. I'm David Reeves. Thank you for joining me on America's Gospel Music. Until next time, keep looking up. Truly, the heavens declare the glory of God. So, what are you waiting for? Come on out to the Wonder Center and Science Museum, just 35 minutes from downtown Nashville. 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
5: We're looking at Matthew chapter 7. We continue our study in the Sermon on the Mount. Jesus here is contrasting the two roads of life. Really, when you look at verses 13 and 14, there's a strong contrast. There are two gates, two roads, or two paths, two destinations. So the question that we might ask, what road are you traveling? What road are we on in life? Look again at what the Lord said, beginning in verse 13. Jesus, in this great lesson, said, "Enter by the narrow gate. For wide is the gate, and broad is the way that leads to destruction, and there are many who go in by it. Because narrow is the gate, difficult is the way which leads to life, and there are few who find it." So on the one hand, you have this broad road, a road traveled by many, many people. And then on the other side of the ledger, you have a very narrow road or pathway. A pathway or road that is, we might say, constricted, filled with obstacles and difficulties, trials and persecutions. To understand that only a few, a select few, choose to walk on this pathway. So again, what we have to do is understand that Jesus here is really saying to those who are present on this occasion, it's time for you to decide what road you're going to follow in life. You remember back in verse 24, Jesus had already said, "No man can serve two masters," implying a choice has to be made. Will we serve the Lord, or will we follow other interests and pursuits in life? Down in verse 33, Jesus would say, "But seek first his kingdom and his righteousness." So what does it mean to live a life on that narrow, compressed road? What does it mean to walk that

will of God. Peter, by way of commentary, speaks of that, and he talks about the long suffering of God waiting in the days of Noah. He said, wherein few, that is, eight souls, were saved by water. Just eight. I don't know how many people were living in the days of Noah. I assume that there were many, many people in that day and time. But only eight were saved. You remember, for example, the great prophet Elijah. Elijah had that showdown on Mount Carmel. 450 prophets of Baal had been put to death. And then, after that great victory, you recall Jezebel sent word to Elijah and told Elijah that she would literally have his head on a platter, we might say. Well, Elijah was despondent. He ran for his life. Matter of fact, he wanted to die. Despondent, discouraged, ready to die. And God had to remind him. You remember he said, I still have 7,000 that have not bowed the knee to Baal. To understand that God's people have always been in the minority. It's always been true. But the minority, if we're in the minority, at least based upon what the Lord said, we're in good company. Because we're on the right road when it comes to the hope of heaven. So let's just talk for a moment or two about the two roads of life. Specifically, the road that is less taken in life. That would be the narrow road. A road that is fraught with difficulties, obstacles. Think about somebody squeezing the life out of another person. That's really the idea here of compressing or squeezing. Sometimes as God's people, we feel like the life is being squeezed out of us because of some of the difficulties and trials that we face in this life. When I read this passage of Scripture, it tells me but there are some things that I've got to understand if I want to be a genuine disciple of the Lord Jesus Christ. Now, when you talk about that broad road, to understand that the broad road traveled by the majority, it is a road that requires little effort. Whereas that narrow road requires a lot of effort, doesn't it? On the broad road, there are no restrictions, no requirements. You just do as you please. Whereas when it comes to traveling this narrow path, there are restrictions and there are requirements. So number one, to understand that those of us who are willing to travel this narrow road, we have to understand the importance of submission to the Lord. Jesus began this great sermon by talking about attitudes or traits that must be internalized if we're going to become his disciples. And really the idea is we have to be willing to walk away from self, don't we? We can't allow pride and arrogance to dominate in life, but rather it takes humility. It takes an understanding of where we are spiritually, that in the eyes of God, we're bankrupt. That we need the Lord, and we need his blessings, his favors, his mercy, his grace, and his kindness. Sometimes that's very difficult for people to see, spiritually speaking. They're not willing to walk away from their former life. Yet in Matthew chapter 16, Jesus said, if any man will come after me, let him deny himself, take up his cross, and follow me. Number one, to understand that I have to be willing to deny self. That's a part of submitting my life to the Lord. We live in a day and time when many people are self-absorbed. It's all about me, myself, and I, and yet what the Lord is saying is there's a greater cause that we're serving, that we have to deny self, and then secondly, he said we are to take up the cross and follow him. Well, the cross signifies death, doesn't it? That means I've got to be willing to die to my old way of life. Brother Billy and I have a mutual friend in John Shannon. When John obeyed the gospel many, many years ago, some of his friends, after work one night, wanted him to go out with them. And John turned to them and said, you need to understand something. The old John Shannon is dead. Well, as a child of God, that old way of life is dead. When Paul wrote to the churches of Galatia, you remember he said, God forbid that I should glory

0: except in the cross of our Lord Jesus Christ, by whom the world has been crucified to me and I unto the world. And the idea is we've died to self. When Paul wrote to the churches in Galatia, you remember in chapter 2, verse 20? When Paul said, it's no longer I who live, but Christ who lives in me. So when we think about submitting our lives to the teaching of Jesus, in chapters 5 through 7, Jesus is laying down divine teaching that is to be implemented, integrated into our daily lives. Furthermore, it is to be demonstrated on a daily basis. Look at chapter 7 down in verse 21. We talk about submission. One of the reasons why some folks are not willing to walk the narrow road, that difficult pathway in life, is because they have to submit to the teaching of the Lord. Listen to him. Drop down and read with me, if you would, in Matthew 7, verse 21. Not everyone who says to me, Lord, Lord, shall enter the kingdom of heaven, but he who does the will of my Father in heaven. And you remember Jesus had said in his earthly ministry on one occasion, why do you call me Lord, Lord, and do not the things which I say? Are there people in the world today that will boldly assert their desire to follow the Lord, but they're not willing to submit to his commands, his teaching? Some reject the plain, forthright teaching of the Son of God. Now look at verse 22. Jesus said, many will say unto me in that day. What day? The day of judgment. The day that Paul talked about in Romans chapter 14 and verse 10, when he said, we shall all stand before the judgment seat of Christ. As it is written, every knee shall bow, every tongue shall confess to God. So then each of us must give an account of himself to God. Found in verses 10 through 12, Romans 14. So Jesus said, many will say to me that day, Lord, Lord, have we not prophesied in your name, cast out demons in your name, and done many wonders in your name? Here, folks, from their vantage point, they've made a lot of sacrifices in life. To the best of their ability, they have served the Lord, at least from their perspective. But what did Jesus say? Listen to him. Verse 23. And then I'll declare to them, I never knew you. Depart from me, you who practice lawlessness or iniquity. Now you remember John said that sin is the transgression of the law. Those who are living a life of sin have not submitted to the teaching of the law. John said, hereby we do know that we know him. John, how do we know that we know the Lord? If we keep his commandments. That's how we know him. You remember, John also said, if we walk in the light, that means we're walking in harmony with the teaching of the Lord. God has not given us his will in abstract terms, but rather in a very simplistic, concise manner, the Lord has set forth the terms of admission into the kingdom, and then he's also discussed in a very plain and forthright way the terms of kingdom living, what it means to be a child of God. So we talk about submission to the will of God. Now, one of the things that Jesus said in verse 21, that our entrance into the kingdom is predicated on our willingness to honor his word. Are there people in the world today that will fight the whole concept of being baptized into Christ? Are there people today that will tell you all you have to do is accept the Lord into your heart, say the sinner's prayer, and you become a child of God? And they will tell you in no uncertain terms, you do not have to be baptized into Christ. It is not essential to salvation. But what did Jesus just say here? Not everyone who says to me, Lord, Lord, shall enter the kingdom of God. Would you say in terms of the majority, the vast majority of people in the world today believe and practice that to become a child of God, all you have to do, accept him into your heart, say the sinner's prayer, and you're a child of God? I'd say that's the vast majority of religious people in the world today. What about when it comes to the church? Are there people in the world today that will tell you one church is just as good as another church? I hear it, you hear it. Is that right? Matter of fact, I would say the vast majority of people in the world today, based upon numbers, it is evident that most people do not believe church affiliation is that big a deal. Well, how do I know that? Because there are literally hundreds of different churches. They wear different names. They practice different doctrines. Was that the will of God? Did God decree that it doesn't matter what church we belong to? You ever seen the bumper sticker? Choose the church of your choice. What about the Lord's choice? Look, I don't join the church. I'm not voted into the church. It's not some political maneuver. But rather, when I obey the gospel, the Lord adds me to his divine body. So when Jesus talked about the broad road and the narrow road, a lot of folks on that broad road, a lot of religious people on the broad road. The world is filled with people that have yet to submit their lives to the teaching of Scripture. How does the Lord Jesus regulate the behavior of people on planet Earth? It's through his will, isn't it? Didn't Jesus say, all authority, all power has been given to me in heaven and on earth? Was it not Paul who said, whatsoever you do in word or in deed, listen to him, do all in the name of the Lord Jesus Christ. Well, that means to do it by his authority. So everything that I engage in terms of faith and practice, it has to fall under the litmus test of divine truth. I've got to be willing to submit my life to the teaching of Jesus. And that's where a lot of folks misunderstand what we're talking about. They want it their way rather than God's way. I know what Burger King teaches, have it your way. But we're not talking about Burger King. We're talking about what the Lord teaches. So number one, to understand, it requires submission. But there's a second thing. It also entails sacrifice. What kind of sacrifices are involved in serving the Lord? You remember over in Matthew chapter 10, when Jesus said on one occasion, do not think that I came to bring peace on earth. I did not come to bring peace, but a sword. He said, I came to set a man against his father, a daughter against her mother, a daughter-in-law against her mother-in-law. And then he said, a man's foes shall be those of his own household. Now listen to this. He who loves father and mother more than me, he who loves son or daughter more than me is not worthy of me. What are you saying, Lord? He's saying that there are some people that are not willing to make the necessary sacrifices to be one of his disciples. Have you ever known somebody that they knew the truth? I'm talking about they knew the truth. They knew in their heart of hearts, this is what the Bible teaches. But they wouldn't obey it. And the reason they would not obey it is because in so doing, it would set them at variance with family members. You ever known somebody that's been ostracized? A member of the body of Christ? There have been people in days gone by, when they decided to become a New Testament Christian, their family members wrote them off. What's amazing to me is they could affiliate with any of the various denominational bodies in the world, and they'd be okay with that. But to align themselves with the church of Christ, they're ready to pick up a weapon and go to war. There is this prejudicial thinking when it comes to the church. Let me tell you about a lady, I probably have told you this before, but there was a sweet, sweet lady many years ago. She was an organist at the Methodist Church on Summer Avenue, and she was a fine, fine lady. Her husband had been a member of the church, family members of the church. Matter of fact, she lived with one of her sister-in-laws who was, we might say, an old maid. But this particular lady went through a series of studies with a friend of mine. She went through all the studies, and when they got down to decision time, here's what she said. I made a deathbed promise to my mother that I would never go in the church of Christ. Is that what we're talking about? So where's our allegiance? Is our allegiance to the Lord or to friends and family members? We're talking about truth here. Paul said God would have all men to be saved and come to the knowledge of the truth. Truth is an imperative. We cannot become a child of God separate and apart from divine truth. That's why Solomon said, buy the truth and do not sell it. There's a premium placed on divine truth. Now, we talk about sacrifices and difficulties. Turn back and look with me, if you would, at chapter 5. Read with me, beginning in verse 10. Passage well known to all of us. We've already talked about it. But again, we're talking about decision time. What road are you going to follow in life? You want the broad road, no resistance, no requirements, just do as you please? Or are you willing to follow a road that will be filled with obstacles and difficulties and trials and tribulations and, yes, persecutions? Here's what Jesus said. Blessed are those who are persecuted for righteousness' sake, for theirs is the kingdom of heaven. Blessed are you when they revile and persecute you and say all kinds of evil against you falsely. But now listen to what he said. For my sake, the trouble and trial that we face as a child of God is because of our relationship to the Lord Jesus Christ. Was it not Jesus that said in John chapter 3 that light has come into the world? But he said men love darkness rather than light. In John 7, in verse 7, here's what Jesus said. The world cannot hate you. But he said it hates me because I testify of it that its works are evil. So when we stand as a New Testament Christian and we're trying to live according to divine truth, is it possible that we're going to face some struggles and trials because of our faith in the Lord? Because we have made the decision, we're willing to walk that narrow road, come what may. So Jesus said, here's the attitude we ought to have. Rejoice and be exceedingly glad. Why? Because great is your reward in heaven. Let me ask you a question. When you face trouble and trial, criticism, when people want to ostracize you because of your beliefs, will heaven be worth it to endure all the troubles and trials and strains of life? Will it be worth it? Here's what Jesus said. Rejoice and be exceedingly glad, for great is your reward in heaven. Not just good. No, Jesus said, great is your reward in heaven. So one day when we stand before the Lord and hear him say, well done, good and faithful servant, will it have been worth it? Yes. Think about those saints spoken of in the Revelation. You've got people that were being put to death in the first century because of their relationship to the Lord, because they were members of the body of Christ. They were being martyred for the cause. In Revelation chapter 6, John saw the souls of those who had been beheaded underneath the altar of God. And so over in chapter 14, John could say, blessed are the dead which die in the Lord. Yes, says the Spirit, that they may rest from their labors. Now, from the world's vantage point, here's somebody that's willing to stand even if it cost that individual his or her life. From the world's vantage point, what a loss. But that's not what the Lord said. No, the Lord said, great is your reward in heaven. John said, blessed are the dead which die in the Lord. Yes, says the Spirit, that they may rest from their labors. And their works do follow them. Well, there are the folks today that say, we're not saved by works. What did John say? Their works follow them. Now, look at the continuation. He said, rejoice and be exceedingly glad, for great is your reward in heaven. For so they persecuted the prophets who were before you. Go back and look at some of God's great prophets in days gone by. Elijah, Jeremiah, Ezekiel. I mean, we could go down the list and look at all these great prophets of God who were spokesmen for the one true God. Were they popular? Did people like them? Did they face ridicule and trial? Some imprisonment? Sure they did. Well, why'd they do that? Why were they willing to face a gauntlet of difficulties? Because they understood they were serving the one true God. And so Jesus is saying, look, when we suffer for the cause of Christ, we're in good company. What was it Paul said, 2 Timothy chapter 3? He talked about the persecutions, afflictions that he faced at Antioch, Iconium, and Lystra. He said, what persecutions I endured, but he said, the Lord delivered me out of them all. In verse 12, Paul would say, all that live godly in Christ Jesus will suffer persecution. So what he's saying is, if we choose to live a godly life in Christ, persecution is just a byproduct of that. It's just a natural consequence of serving the Lord. He never said it'd be easy, did he? Never said that we wouldn't have any resistance. Never said that we might not face some trouble and no. The Lord Jesus was transparent, upfront, and that's what we want. Tell us like it is. Tell us what you expect, and then we're willing to do it. At least we can make a choice. So the Lord here is saying, number one, submission. Number two, there are sacrifices. Again, I mentioned Matthew chapter 10. The fact that some folks are ostracized by friends and family members. Well, you mean to tell me that it might be the case that I've got to sacrifice earthly relationships to serve God? To live for Him on a daily basis? To go to heaven? That's what Jesus said. Go back again and look at Matthew 6:33. Jesus said, seek first the kingdom of God and His righteousness. Look up that word first. It means before anything else. What he's saying is, if we're going to serve the Lord, He must be preeminent. Colossians 1:18, you remember Paul said that in all things He might have the preeminence. To give Him preeminence and precedence in our lives. And then there's a third thing. When we talk about traveling this narrow road, compressed road, to understand that it entails a life of service. There were a lot of servants in the first century. Some have said there were millions of servants, slaves, in the Roman Empire. You read about one that converted to Christ in the book of Philemon, a fellow by the name of Onesimus. He was a runaway slave. Apparently, the Apostle Paul had come in contact with this fellow, taught him the gospel, he became a Christian. But there were literally millions of slaves. Now, many of those slaves were not slaves because they volunteered to be a slave. Nobody wants to be a slave. But the kind of servanthood or slavery that we're talking about is voluntary. I choose it. I make the decision I'm going to be a servant of the Lord. Again, come what may. Whatever's involved in servanthood, I'm willing to do it. Now, let me ask you to turn with me to Romans 6 very quickly. Look at Romans chapter 6 for a minute. Look at Romans, the 6th chapter. Let's begin in verse 16. Here's what Paul said. Do you not know that to whom you present yourselves slaves to obey, you are that one slaves whom you obey, whether of sin to death or of obedience to righteousness? What are you saying, Paul? It's a choice. You can choose to serve the devil or the Lord. It's your choice. Nobody's going to make you serve either one. But now look, if you would, at verse 17. But God be thanked that though you were slaves of sin, he said, yet you obeyed from the heart that form of doctrine to which you were delivered. The idea is we move from one sphere to another. We've moved out of that realm known as spiritual darkness into the realm of spiritual light and life. As Jesus said, I've come that they might have life and have it more abundantly. And so he said, you obeyed from the heart that form of doctrine to which you were delivered, and having been set free from sin, you became slaves, servants of what? Righteousness. You made that choice. Drop down, look at verse 21. Well, look at verse 20. When you were slaves or servants of sin, Paul said you were free in regard to righteousness. What fruit did you have then in the things of which you're now ashamed? For the end of those things is death. But now, having been set free from sin and having become slaves of God, you have your fruit to holiness and the end, everlasting life. So what Paul's saying is, we made a calculated decision. We decided the benefits and blessings of being a child of God, a disciple of Jesus, far outweigh what the world has to offer. Now, I know that there are a lot of people in the world today, they're on that broad road, and they're as happy as they can be. Many times it feels as if we're a fish trying to swim upstream. But as a child of God, the bottom line is, it'll be worth it, won't it? No matter what we face. And Jesus is saying that we have to make decisions in life. Sometimes decisions that we make are tough. So you have to decide, what road will you walk in this life? It's all said and done. You got two roads leading to two different destinations. One good, one not good at all. One that will be filled with joy and happiness, the other with pain and suffering. So in closing today, let me just again ask you, what road have you taken? As long as there is life in your body, you have the opportunity to get right with God and get on the right road.
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6: NBC News Radio, I'm Jennifer Kuiper. This weekend is reportedly shaping up to be one of the busiest Labor Day weekends on record. TSA says it expects to screen over 17 million passengers by Wednesday. Gas prices, meantime, are the highest on record for this time of year. AAA says today's national average is $4.14 a gallon for regular unleaded. This may not be the best weekend to head to the beach in Southern California.
7: Hurricane Maria is churning in the waters southwest of Baja California and moving away, but it's still expected to send large waves to our coastline and create dangerous surf and rip currents. A high surf and coastal flood advisory are in effect until 11 o'clock Tuesday night. Forecasters are predicting a moderate risk of coastal flooding in Long Beach's Alameda Peninsula, Malibu, and possibly other areas. I'm Tammy Trujillo.
6: Hawaii is on alert as Hurricane Lowell, south of the islands, is expected to turn north today and start heading their way. I'm Jennifer Kuiper, NBC News Radio.
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If he came unexpectedly, I wonder what you'd do. When you saw him coming, would you meet him at the door with arms outstretched in welcome to your heavenly visitor? Or would you need to change some things before you let him in, like burn some magazines and put the Bible where they'd been? Could you let Jesus walk right in, or would you rush about to hide your worldly music and put some hymn books out? Oh, I know that you'd give your nicest room to such an honored guest, and all the food that you would serve him would be the very best. And you'd keep assuring him that you were glad to have him there, that serving him in your house was joy beyond compare. But would your family conversation keep up its normal pace? And would you find it hard each meal to say a table grace? And what about the songs you sang, the books you like to read? Would you let him know the things on which your mind and spirit feed? Would you be glad to have him meet your very closest friends, or hope that they'd stay away until his visit ends? Would you take him with you everywhere that you'd plan to go, or maybe change your plans for just a day or so? Would you be glad to have him stay forever, on and on, or sigh a sigh of great relief when finally he had gone? You know, it might be interesting to know the things that you'd do if Jesus came in person to spend some time with you.

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2: I'm WSMV4 First Alert meteorologist Melanie Layden. Hot again today. High temperatures back in the mid-90s, but feeling like the lower 100s outside. While most of the area stays dry today, we could see an isolated pop-up shower or thunderstorm that will linger into Labor Day on Monday. Most of the week stays dry, but toward the end of the week and the weekend, we do get better rain chances that return to the mid-state.

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1: NBC News Radio, I'm Jennifer Kuiper. U.S. Envoy Steve Witkoff and Jared Kushner are in Ukraine to meet with President Volodymyr Zelensky. It comes a day after they met with Russian President Putin in an effort to revive talks to end the war. Iran says it has attacked three oil tankers affiliated with the U.S., Jim Forbes reports.
2: In a statement Saturday, Iran's Revolutionary Guard Navy said the tankers were sailing through an unauthorized route in the Strait of Hormuz and that any suspicious movement would be targeted. The U.S. has not commented on the claims, which appear to be in retaliation to a U.S. attack on three Iranian oil tankers earlier in the day.
1: In Georgia, two former flight school owners are facing RICO and theft charges following an investigation into allegedly stolen student funds. Police have arrested Alex and Harlan Hamlin. Investigators say the men misappropriated nearly 50 student accounts while operating Flight Aviation. I'm Jennifer Kuiper, NBC News Radio.
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This is James Kenev inviting you to stay tuned for another message of God's sovereign grace. Today on the Baptist Bible Hour, we hear a message from Lasser Bradley Jr. titled, In God We Trust. Now that phrase is very familiar to those of us who live in the United States, as that happens to actually be engraved and printed on all of our money that we use day to day. But what does it truly mean to put our trust in God? Our passage today is Psalm 62, verses 1 and 2, and that reads, Truly my soul waiteth upon God, from him cometh my salvation. He only is my rock and my salvation, he is my defense, I shall not be moved. And I couldn't think of a better introduction to the sermon today, titled In God We Trust, which Lasser Bradley Jr. will begin right after the following song.

Do you know that the United States of America has a motto? If so, do you know what it is? If you have money in your pocket, you have the motto. It's printed on the paper money. That was originated in 1956 as that motto was adopted. And was determined to put it on the money. It's been on some of the coins all the way back to 1864. I'm sure there are millions of people that handle money every day that have never noticed that it is printed on the coin, on the paper money, "In God We Trust." It's interesting, though, when difficult times come, how greater attention is paid to the fact that we need to trust in God, that we need His help. After the 9/11 attack in 2001, many schools put up plaques in their classroom with that inscription, "In God We Trust." In fact, it is still the state law in the state of Florida that every classroom must have that plaque, "In God We Trust." I remember during the Second World War, when President Roosevelt would pray very fervent prayers and ask for the Almighty God to intervene and save our country. How times have changed, where with so many today, there's opposition to the very fact that there is a God, much less the idea that one would trust Him and call upon Him, a growing resentment against Christianity. But this is a basic truth that all of us should embrace. I hope that you can say today, "Yes, in God I trust." I want to read Psalm 62, beginning with the first verse. "Truly my soul waiteth upon God. From Him cometh my salvation. He only is my rock and my salvation. He is my defense. I shall not be greatly moved." Verse 5. "My soul, wait thou only upon God, for my expectation is from Him. He only is my rock and my salvation. He is my defense. I shall not be moved. In God is my salvation and my glory. The rock of my strength and my refuge is in God. Trust in Him at all times, ye people. Pour out your heart before Him. God is a refuge for us, Selah." Trust in Him at all times. As we think about that verse, we want to consider three things. Very basic, very easy to remember. So when I ask some of you young

people later today, what did I preach on? You ought to be able to remember this. My subject, In God We Trust. And the three things we're going to talk about is to trust only in God, to trust confidently in God, and to trust always in God. The text says, trust in God alone. My soul, wait thou only upon God. Verse 6, He only is my rock and my salvation. God is often referred to in the Old Testament as being the rock. He is solid. He is immovable. When we're resting upon Him, we're standing on a firm foundation. He only is my rock and my salvation. Trust in God alone. Not trusting in God and something else. That was one of the great sins of Israel in the long ago, that they at least gave lip service that they were trusting God, but they would turn to Baal and other false gods, and so they were guilty of idolatry. We're called upon here to trust in God alone. That means then that we would not trust in ourselves. The book of Proverbs, chapter 28, verse 26 says, He that trusteth in his own heart is a fool, but he that walketh wisely, he shall be delivered. There's a philosophy out there today that says you've just got to believe in yourself. You've got to build your self-esteem. Now, I realize that there are extremes in either direction here. That a person can reach the point that they say, well, I'm just a big nothing and I can't do anything worthwhile. And they excuse themselves from moving forward in a positive way in life. And certainly that is a sinful attitude. We've been created in the image of God. So all human beings are valuable. Human life is valuable. And every human being has an accountability to their God. But on the other hand, to trust in oneself is disastrous. To reach the point that you think, I'm knowledgeable, I'm strong, I'm capable of going forward, I can meet any challenge, I'm not easily discouraged, I don't accept any obstacles, I'm able to go around them. So Solomon tells us in this passage in Proverbs chapter 28, that the one that trusts in himself is a fool. We are to trust only in God, not in ourselves. And then we go to the book of Jeremiah, chapter 17. We see here that we're not to trust in man. Verse 5, Thus saith the Lord, Cursed be the man that trusteth in man, and maketh flesh his arm, and whose heart departeth from the Lord. Now, this doesn't mean that you go around with a suspicious attitude and say, well, I just can't really make any friends because I don't trust anybody. It's talking about depending upon a human being rather than depending upon God. He makes the flesh his arm, and consequently, his heart has departed from the Lord. What's the consequence? He shall be like the heath in the desert and shall not see when good cometh. But shall inhabit the parched places in the wilderness in a salt land not inhabited. The one then who's trusting in a human being, as opposed to trusting in the living God, is going to be like a little dried up bush of the desert. Not going to be any fruit, not going to be anything worthwhile coming from that individual as far as any effort to truly, really honor God. Said, when good cometh, he won't be able to see it. Blessings may come to others, good may come, but he can't enjoy it. He doesn't see it. He's suffering the consequences of his action, that he's turned aside. His heart has departed from the Lord, and he's trusting in man. He leans upon the arm of the flesh. Furthermore, the scriptures are very explicit to tell us that we must not trust in riches.
Verse 10 of this very psalm says, if riches increase, set not your heart upon them. So this tells us that we're not only to trust in God in difficult times, but in days of prosperity. If riches increase, you're prospering. Maybe you've got a better job than you ever imagined you would have. You have more money in the bank than you ever expected to have. You've got investments and resources. And yes, you say, I'm thankful for it. But if you get to the place that you're depending upon your material possessions, you're resting on the fact that you have your future prepared, and you're not trusting the living God, you can suffer some dire consequences. Proverbs chapter 11, verse 28 says, he that trusteth in his riches shall fall, but the righteous shall flourish as a branch. The one who trusts in riches shall fall, will have a downfall. You trust in riches, they can be quickly dissipated. Say, I've got my future plan, but whatever the source of that future income might be, can easily be wiped out. So if we're trusting in the living God, we're not to trust in riches. Furthermore, we're not to trust in lying words. Jeremiah chapter 7, verse 8. Behold, ye trust in lying words that cannot profit. The people were listening to false prophets. They were listening to a message that was not from God, and they were depending upon it, and it was leading them down the wrong path. Also in the book of Jeremiah, chapter 5, verse 31, the prophets prophesy falsely, and the priests bear rule by their means, and my people love to have it so. And what will ye do in the end thereof? The prophets, the false prophets, were speaking to the people, bringing a message that the people wanted to hear. They didn't want to offend them. They wanted to speak something that would be approved by their audience. But is that of any benefit? Obviously not. It doesn't honor God, and it doesn't benefit the person that hears it. So the people were listening to those that were prophesying falsely, and rather than saying, this is unacceptable, we're not going to hear such a message, they soaked it up. They said, this is what we like to hear. We want to be made to feel good. When Jeremiah would come on the scene and talk about some of the judgments that God was going to send upon them, they wanted to get rid of him. You remember one time they put him down in a pit. They wanted to get rid of him. We don't like that message. Well, that's certainly true in this day and time. The Apostle Paul told Timothy, preach the word, be instant in season, out of season, reprove, rebuke, exhort with all longsuffering and doctrine. But he said the day is going to come that men will have itching ears, and they'll heap to themselves teachers that will satisfy their carnal desires. And you can see that all over the land today. People want to hear something that's going to make them feel good about themselves. They don't want to hear the truth about man's fallen and ruined state. They don't want to hear sin confronted. They want something that satisfies their own personal desires. Not listening to lying words. Not to trust human philosophy or popular opinion or false doctrine. You'll hear people say today, well, doctrine really isn't that important. As long as we love one another, that's really what counts. Well, love is crucial. That's an evidence of divine grace. It's the fruit of the Spirit. But doctrine is also important. All Scripture is given by the inspiration of God, and it's profitable for one of the things that's profitable for doctrine, for teaching. We need to be established in the faith. We need to know what we believe. Be firm in the position that we hold. Because by it, God is honored. And it will have an impact on the way we live. What you believe, what you understand about the doctrine of the Bible will have a big impact on how you live on a daily basis. We must not trust in lying words. Take
Secondly, we trust confidently in our God. Psalmist says, He is my salvation. And that fact is declared frequently in scriptures. It says, Truly my soul waiteth upon my God, for from him cometh my salvation. That's verse 1. And verse 7 says, In God is my salvation and my glory. Let's just think about David. Young shepherd boy comes to visit his brothers on the front line of battle. And he hears the words of Goliath as he challenges the armies of the living God. And he says, I'm willing to meet that challenge. None of the brave soldiers had ever been willing to do that. But this young man says, I'll do it. He had had experience. He had killed once a lion and another time a bear that came out to devour the flock. And he says, the same God that delivered me from the paw of the lion will deliver me from this enemy. And so he prepares to go. Why, you're going to need some armor. Saul tries to get him to put his armor on. David said, I've had no experience with your armor. I have not proven it. But I'm going, trusting God. David said, salvation is of the Lord. He knew that the salvation that he needed against this giant, the deliverance that he needed in this time of battle, had to be from the Lord. Now, another point we must recognize here, David didn't just stand at a distance with those soldiers that had been hearing these challenges and had been unwilling to go forward. David not only said, salvation is of the Lord, but he took with him a sling and five smooth stones and went forward to meet the enemy. So when we're talking about trusting in God, we're not talking about folding your hands and doing nothing. We're talking about trusting God while you do what needs to be done. While you obey him and follow the teaching of his word, you're trusting him to be able to accomplish what needs to be done. So we find that expression used by David. And then in the book of 2 Chronicles, chapter 20, verse 15, when Jehoshaphat was going to lead the people to go out in battle against the invading armies, the message was finally delivered. Be not afraid nor dismayed by reason of this great multitude, for the battle is not yours but God's. And that's one of those interesting accounts where the people didn't have to draw a sword. All they had to do was show up and praise God and observe that the battle would be won, not by their power, but by the power of God. Yes, the battle is not yours but God's. And then we find it again in the book of Jonah, chapter 2, verse 9. When Jonah, as he was trying to run away from God, had encountered a great storm, which obviously the Lord himself had sent. And it was concluded that Jonah was the problem passenger. And even these heathen mariners were reluctant to throw him overboard. But Jonah insisted, you got to get rid of me or the storm is going to take you down. And so God prepared that great fish to swallow him. He was in there 3 days and three nights. He said, yet once more will I look toward thy holy temple. I'm sure he didn't know left from right while he was in that whale's belly. And everything else that whale had swallowed was whirling around in there. And the seaweed was wrapped around his head. It had to be an uncomfortable trip. But he said, yet once more, I'll look toward thy holy temple. And he cried out, and God heard him. And he directed that fish to spew him out. And when Jonah comes out on the dry land, he says, salvation is of the Lord. Salvation from the storm, salvation from the sea, salvation from the fish, salvation from his disobedient state. It was of the Lord. The Lord delivered him. And so the psalmist says, my salvation is from my God. Not only are all of the deliverances that we need from day to day in life's travels of the Lord, but certainly the salvation of our soul is in his hands.
Man by nature is sinful. He's violated God's law. He cannot change himself. He doesn't want to change. Jeremiah chapter 13, verse 23. Can the Ethiopian change his skin or the leopard his spots? Then may ye also do good that are accustomed to do evil. This is your nature to do evil. This is what you're inclined to do. You're born with a sinful nature, and you're not going to arbitrarily change one day. You're not going to get up one morning and say, well, I'm tired of this sinful course. I'm going to quit sinning. I'm never going to sin again. Incapable of it. Unable to contribute to your salvation. You need salvation desperately because you are a violator of God's law and you're justly under condemnation. But although you need salvation, you can't even assist with it. You can look at some deeds that you consider to be noble and worthwhile, but here's the description that God gives of even of those things that you might feel are worthy and would be acceptable. Isaiah chapter 64, verse 6. But we are all as an unclean thing, and all our righteousnesses are as filthy rags. And we all do fade as a leaf, and our iniquities, like the wind, have taken us away. So you might look at a number of things and say, well, all right, I know I'm not perfect. I've sinned. I've done some things that are wrong. But here are some qualities. Here are some good deeds that I can turn to and say, I've at least got something positive on the register. God says, even those things that you consider to be righteous acts are as filthy rags. Without faith, it is impossible to please him. So any act becomes simply a exercise in self-righteousness, which in no way recommends you to God any more than it was with the Pharisee who prayed and thanked God that he was not even as other men. And so you're unable to change simply because you decide one day, I'm not going to continue on this same path. The fact is, you never really want to do that anyway in your fallen nature, so you cannot change. You can't contribute to your salvation. You're unwilling to come to Jesus Christ.

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That's been the title of today's message from Lasser Bradley Jr. We'll hear the concluding portion of this message on our next program. 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And thanks for listening to today's broadcast. And until next time, may the Lord richly bless you all.

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That's the Baptist Bible Hour, Cincinnati, Ohio 45217.

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5: Another survivor has been pulled from the mud after last week's flooding in Nepal. Search teams yesterday uncovered a house that had been buried in mud and rescued a woman who had been trapped inside for 10 days. The second Nepal flood victim found alive yesterday. Approximately 1,200 people have died and thousands are still missing. One person has died after suffering a medical emergency at Burning Man in Nevada. Festival officials say the attendee was a man in his 50s, but his identity has not been released. The death comes as the event dealt with another year of challenging weather, including rain that temporarily closed a main entrance to the event grounds on Friday. It wraps up tomorrow. Los Angeles police crackdown on a huge takeover. Jim Forbes has more.
6: Police Chief Jim McDonald says 66 people were arrested for participating in the street takeover.
7: This is not harmless fun. This is criminal behavior. Your children are participating in an active crime scene.
6: Just over 400 citations have been issued to spectators.
5: I'm Jennifer Kuiper.
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Colin Ray and Andrea Thomas, Come Thou Fount of Every Blessing. And before that, the legendary Carter family working on a building as we kick things off this morning on the WSM Gospel Hour, presented by the Museum of Christian and Gospel Music on Commerce Street in downtown Nashville. I'm Zach Bennett. Glad to be with you. Over the next hour, I've got a lot of great gospel music, some inspirational country and bluegrass as well, from some of today's biggest country stars and the all-time legends. Coming up in the next few minutes, I've got music from Sarah Evans. I got the Oak Ridge Boys who were with us last night at the Grand Ole Opry. And right now, I got a guy who's going to be at the Opry coming up this Wednesday night. Here's Trace Adkins doing Victory in Jesus as we get things started on the Gospel Hour this morning on 650 AM WSM. Good morning from Nashville.

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Ain't that the truth? 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I'm Zach Bennett. Glad to be with you. Here's Vern Gosden, The Other Side of Life. 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

0: 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Coming up in the next few minutes, I got music from Brooks and Dunn, Tom Jones, yeah, that Tom Jones, plus Daniel Crabtree, Ronnie Millsap, and more.
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4: I'm WSMV4 First Alert meteorologist Melody Layden. Hot again today. High temperatures back in the mid-90s, but feeling like the lower 100s outside. While most of the area stays dry today, we could see an isolated pop-up shower or thunderstorm that will linger into Labor Day on Monday. Most of the week stays dry, but toward the end of the week and the weekend, we do get better rain chances that return to the mid-state.

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0: Doesn't get much better than Ronnie Millsap, does it? Peace in the Valley, 650 AM WSM. That's going to wrap up the Gospel Hour presented by the Museum of Christian and Gospel Music on Commerce Street in downtown Nashville. I'm Zach Bennett. 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All right, I'm going to take off my gospel hat, put on my country hat. So we got 2 hours of pure American country coming up next on 650 AM WSM.
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8: NBC News Radio, I'm Jennifer Kuiper. Gas prices are at record highs for this time of year as Labor Day travelers hit the roads. The national average is just over $4.14 a gallon, according to AAA. California drivers are paying the highest in the country at an average of $5.84 a gallon. DTE Energy says some 33,000 customers are still without power after the National Weather Service on Friday confirmed that three tornadoes had touched down near Detroit. Parts of the Midwest and Mid-Atlantic are bracing for severe weather over this Labor Day weekend. And Jim Forbes reports,
9: heavy downpours are possible across portions of Georgia and South Carolina.
8: California officials say two children are dead and two adults are in critical condition after a small plane crashed in Fresno. It happened yesterday afternoon near the Sierra Sky Park Airport in northwest Fresno. In Florida, undocumented students are now prohibited from enrolling in state universities. I'm Jennifer Kuiper.
1: 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Pure American country starts now.

Brody. Well, hello and welcome in to another edition of Pure American Country. I'm Zach Bennett, continuing the work the great Bill Cody put into this show. And I'm coming to you, as always, from the historic Acuff House Studio, the home of WSM Radio on the Grand Ole Opry Plaza in Nashville, Tennessee, the epicenter of country music. This week, it's our Labor Day special. You know, country music has always been the music of the working man and the working woman. People who get up, punch in, do the job, and come home tired. And this week, those are the people our featured artists are singing about. We'll start with a guy who made the working man one of the central characters in his music. Wouldn't be a Labor Day show if we didn't play Merle Haggard with Working Man Blues, would it?

0: This song for the working man.
1: Merle Haggard, Working Man Blues on Pure American Country. There's a Labor Day song if there ever was one. Well, in that song, Merle's guy, of course, works with his hands. Dolly took us into the office. And after we lost Dolly a couple of weeks back, hearing her voice this week, of course, carries a little more weight. We've heard a lot of Dolly songs and a lot of Dolly tributes since her passing. But you can't do a Labor Day show without 9 to 5, right? And she clicked her acrylic fingernails together like a typewriter while she was making the movie. And that's where she got the idea for this song. The movie actually came before the song did. One of country music's great working woman anthems. Here's Dolly.

0: Brooks and Dunn and Hard Working Man after you heard from Dolly Parton and Merle Haggard. Brooks and Dunn once described the sound they were originally chasing as, quote, Merle Haggard meets the Rolling Stones. So there's a pretty direct musical line from the first record that we play today to the most recent. Three generations of country music there, from Merle to Dolly to Brooks and Dunn, all putting working people right in the middle of the song. Coming up next, music from Shane Proffitt and Cody Johnson. They're going to each punch the clock. I'm Zach Bennett, and you're listening to the Labor Day Special on Pure American Country. Be right back.
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That's brand new from Shane Proffitt. Long live country here on Pure American Country, the Labor Day edition. The guy in that song puts in 40 plus hours, takes the overtime, and he just keeps on going, doesn't he? And Shane, he has a little studio DNA in common with our next artist. Trent Willman produced both of these records, and several of the same Nashville players helped build the sound around both of them. 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

0: Shania, Honey, I'm Home, after you heard from Cody Johnson and Shane Prophet on Pure American Country. Pretty good role reversal built into that record, of course. You know, for a long time, the traditional picture was the man coming home exhausted from work while the woman took care of everything waiting for him there. Shania, though, she turned the whole thing around. She fought the traffic. She dealt with the stupid boss. She put in the hard day. And when she walks through that door, dang it, she expects her man to take care of her for a change. It's funny, but I mean, there's really something underneath the joke, right? Her work counts, her exhaustion counts, and taking care of the house isn't automatically the woman's job. That's a working woman song every bit as much as anything Dolly's ever given us earlier. Coming up next, Charlie Pride sings about what happens when an entire way of making a living starts to disappear. I'm Zach Bennett, and this is the Labor Day edition of Pure American Country.
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11: I'm WSMV4 First Alert meteorologist Melody Layden. Hot again today. High temperatures back in the mid-90s, but feeling like the lower 100s outside. While most of the area stays dry today, we could see an isolated pop-up shower or thunderstorm that will linger into Labor Day on Monday. Most of the week stays dry, but toward the end of the week and the weekend, we do get better rain chances that return to the mid-state.

Charlie Pride, Down on the Farm, here on Pure American Country, requested by Malika in Smyrna, Tennessee. She's listening on our flagship station, 650 AM WSM out of Nashville. She asked me to play literally anything from Charlie Pride, and on Labor Day, that song is hard to beat because Down on the Farm isn't really a nostalgia song about farm life. It's about watching a livelihood disappear, you know, land that supported generations of one family becoming something else entirely. Hey, while we're saying hello, I want to thank several of the stations that carry the show. Real Country Variety, 100.1 and 1440 KXRB, Sioux Falls, South Dakota. 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Thanks to all those stations, and thanks to your station for carrying it, if that's not one of yours. Well, coming up next, a song that has a direct connection to Charlie's Down on the Farm there, Troy Seals. He co-wrote Down on the Farm, and then he co-wrote this next one, too, with Max D. Barnes. From the Eagle Project of Waylon Jennings, here's Workin' Cheap on Pure American Country, the Labor Day edition.

0: Waylon Jennings and Working Cheap here on Pure American Country. The guy in that song discovers that there are considerably easier ways to make money than trying to make music. And apparently nobody told us in radio either. And thanks again to Malika for the Charlie Pride request before that. Hey, before the hour's wrapped up, we'll have music from Loretta Lynn and Sawyer Brown. They'll get into what happens when the work becomes tangled up with who you are. I'm Zach Bennett. This is the Labor Day Special on Pure American Country.
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0: 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You know, not every job comes with a normal job description. Leroy Van Dyke was actually working as an auctioneer, and his experience helped inspire the song he first dreamed up while he was serving in Korea. Here's the song, Leroy Van Dyke, the auctioneer on Pure American Country.
11: 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What are

0: fix for kids from 1 to 4. 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
1: 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That song was actually created as an answer to Roger Miller's massive hit, King of the Road, except her job was kids, meals, laundry, cleaning, and keeping the household moving. 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The other barely has a quitting time. 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
1: One more set of music before we finish out this hour of Pure American Country. I'm Zach Bennett. You know, a job pays the bills, but after enough years, it can also become part of how somebody actually sees themselves. That means losing the work can take more than the paycheck with it. Here's Loretta Lynn, Working Girl, on Pure American Country.

Loretta Lynn and Working Girl. Randy Scruggs co-wrote that song with Matresa Berg and produced Loretta's Still Country album. And Randy also produced our next song, which was written by Mac McAnally. This time, though, the man at work used to be a farmer, but he's lost the farm, and now he's clearing tables while learning how to build a life around something entirely different. Sawyer Brown and Cafe on the Corner on Pure American Country.

0: That's the High Women and Redesigning Women. Looking at those three songs, you got a working girl, a farmer who's starting over, and women trying to keep careers, families, expectations, and about 17 other things moving at the same time. That wraps up hour one of our Labor Day special, but hour two is right around the corner. And coming up, we turn from the work itself to the reason people keep showing up to do it. Music from Reba McEntire starts us off when hour two of Pure American Country kicks off next.
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5: A severe weather threat is taking aim at the southeast as the Labor Day holiday weekend rolls on. Portions of South Carolina and Georgia could be hit hard today, including cities such as Charleston and Savannah. Two U.S. envoys are in Kyiv to discuss with Ukrainian President Zelensky ending the war with Russia. Steve Witkoff and Jared Kushner met with Russian President Vladimir Putin yesterday. An American Airlines flight from Dallas to Newark was diverted to Baltimore after a passenger became violent, Larry Kofsky reports.
6: Images from Flight 618 show the passenger, identified as 67-year-old Arthur Lundeen of Arizona, duct-taped to his seat after he allegedly became aggressive toward his seatmate as well as flight attendant. Michelle Eng Reyes was on the flight and described the chaos.
7: The man that he was attacking was, he looked Middle Eastern and he was wearing a really nice business suit. I had heard that he had started saying racist things towards this man.
6: Lundeen was dragged off the plane in Baltimore and charged with assault and disorderly conduct.
5: I'm Jennifer Kuiper.
4: Great music and the stories behind the songs. Pure American Country continues now.

Welcome back. It's hour two of Pure American Country. I'm Zach Bennett coming to you from Nashville, Tennessee, the historic WSM studio inside the Acuff House on the Grand Ole Opry Plaza. This is our Labor Day special, and in hour one, we spent a lot of the time talking about the work itself. But now in hour two, I want to get into the reason most people keep showing up in the first place, because at some point, the paycheck usually stops being only about you. There's rent to pay, there's food to buy, there are kids who somehow need another pair of shoes 6 weeks after you bought the last pair. There's a house to keep running, and there are people you love that are counting on you. Our first woman, she's got all that going on at the same time. Reba, I'm a Survivor, kicks off hour two of Pure American Country.

Reba, I'm a Survivor on Pure American Country. A single mom working two jobs, raising her kids, and refusing to let any of those circumstances become the complete definition of who she is. And that's really one of the things that providing for somebody can do. You know, work changes from what I do into what I need to get done because somebody is depending on me. Trey Pendley is an up-and-coming artist in Nashville. He's got a new record built around exactly that change in perspective. His brand new album, Signs of Life, just came out a few days ago. This is the lead single off of it. The song is called Family Man. Remember this name, Trey Pendley, Pure American Country.

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1: Lone Star, Mr. Mom, after you heard from Trey Pendley and Reba McEntire. And that completes the picture pretty nicely, doesn't it? The guy loses the paying job and suddenly discovers that the parent that stays home has not exactly been sitting around eating bonbons all day. He had meals, laundry, kids, errands, cleaning. It's absolute chaos. There are jobs that generate a paycheck, and then there are jobs that keep a family functioning, and a whole lot of households really do need both. Coming up next, Patti Loveless and Amy Lou Harris take us into work that asks considerably more from the people doing it. I'm Zach Bennett, and this is the Labor Day Special on Pure American Country.
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Patti Loveless. That's You'll Never Leave Harlan Alive on Pure American Country. You don't hear that one played on the radio too much because it's just simply too long. It's over 6 minutes in length, and radio doesn't give songs like that a lot of airplay, but we do on this show because we recognize a masterpiece when we hear one. Daryl Scott wrote it after going into Harlan County, Kentucky, researching his own family history. But when Patti recorded it, the story landed somewhere painfully personal. You know, Patti's got that Kentucky blood in her. Her father had been a coal miner, and she was really having trouble getting through the song when she was recording it. Her husband is Emery Gordy Jr. He was also producing the record, and he knew exactly what she was carrying into that vocal. So he put a photograph of Patti's father in front of her and told her to sing the song to him. And that's the performance you just heard. And Emery gives us another connection to the next record as well, because in addition to being Patti's husband and producer, he's one hell of a bass player. And years earlier, he played bass on Emmylou Harris's version of this James Taylor song. James originally wrote it for the musical Working, based on Studs Terkel's interviews with ordinary people talking about what they did all day and what doing that work did to them. From the coal mine to the mill, here's Emmylou Harris. Mill worker on Pure American Country.

0: Hall of Famer Emmylou Harris, and before that, another Hall of Famer, Patti Loveless. And neither of those songs really romanticizes hard work. And I really think the distinction matters. There can be enormous pride in doing a difficult job well, and there can be dignity in providing for your family. And the conditions you're working under can still be brutal, unfair, dangerous, or exhausting. Those things can all be true at the same time. And country music has always been pretty good at understanding people whose lives are more complicated than a slogan on a bumper sticker. Coming up next, we get into the one thing that a paycheck can never give back once you've spent it: your time. This is Pure American Country.
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Casey Musgraves there, blowing smoke on Pure American Country. Bunch of waitresses standing outside on a break, talking about all the things they're going to do someday. Somebody's moving to Vegas. Somebody's getting out. Everybody has a better life plan somewhere beyond that restaurant. And then the break ends and they have to go back to work. I think that's one of the harder things about work to measure. A job doesn't just cost you energy. It costs you hours. And that's a finite supply we have of those. Jamie Johnson learned that before Nashville had worked out for him. He took a construction job that kept him away from his young daughter for about 2 months. And that experience gave him the idea for a song about a little boy who asks why his dad has to keep going away for work. Mom tells him that they pay daddy for his time. So the kid takes that literally. He gathers up his own money and decides that he wants to buy some of his dad's time himself. Pretty devastating idea once you get past the cutesy part of it. It's called The Dollar. Here's Jamie Johnson on Pure American Country.

0: Jamie Johnson, The Dollar, on Pure American Country after Casey Musgraves, Blowing Smoke. We throw around the phrase, time is money, like it's some kind of clever piece of business advice, but flip it around. If your time has a price, then every hour you sell to somebody is an hour you aren't spending somewhere else. And that doesn't mean that the work isn't worth doing. I mean, most of us don't have the luxury of pretending that the paycheck doesn't matter. It really just means that the paycheck is never the whole equation. Before the Labor Day special is done, two songs from Don Schlitz help us recognize work that too often goes unseen and the people doing it. I'm Zach Bennett. This is Pure American Country.
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0: Zach Bennett with you on Pure American Country. All right, enough heavy thinking for a minute. Let's lighten it up a little bit. Sometimes the relationship between an employee and the employer reaches a point where constructive dialogue is no longer likely to solve the problem. Johnny Paycheck, though, has another suggestion. What is it, Johnny?
10: Take this.

0: George Jones. Finally Friday after Johnny Paycheck, Take This Job and Shove It. And those two go way back. Before Paycheck ever became a star on his own, he spent several years working with George on the road, playing bass, singing harmony on records, including The Race Is On and Love Bug. But in this two-song set, one guy quits and the other guy just survives until Friday's over. Either way, the shift is done. Our Labor Day special wraps up next. Music from Mary Chapin Carpenter, Alabama, and a songwriter very close to the pure American country family. Stick around.
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9: We are

Mary Chapin Carpenter, "He Thinks He'll Keep Her" on Pure American Country. She wrote that one with Don Schlitz. And I love having that song here because it makes visible 15 years of work that had basically disappeared into the background. Her character has spent those years keeping a household and a family running. And then when she enters the paid workforce, somebody suddenly puts a dollar value on her labor. Don Schlitz also helped write our final song, this time with Dave Loggins and Lisa Silver. One song looks very closely at one woman whose work has been taken for granted. The other opens the lens about as wide as a country song can. And there's another reason Don belongs here. Don and Bill Cody were great friends, and we lost them just a few weeks apart this spring. So having two songs that Don helped write give us the final word on this Labor Day special feels pretty right to me. Alabama, here's 40-Hour Week for a Living.

0: Alabama and 40-hour week, and that's where I want to leave our Labor Day special. Country music has always been the music of the working man and the working woman because these songs have always understood something pretty simple. The job matters because the person doing it matters. Maybe your name is on the building, and maybe nobody notices your work until you stop doing it. Maybe you get Labor Day off. Or maybe you're hearing me right now because you're one of the people working while everybody else has the day off. Whatever your work looks like, I hope somebody appreciates what you bring to it. I really do. That wraps up this edition of Pure American Country. I'm Zach Bennett, proud to continue the show that Bill Cody built. Pure American Country is written and produced and engineered by me. Martin Davis is our executive producer. Have a safe and happy Labor Day. And until next time, take care of yourself and always, always keep a great country song close by. American Country.
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4: 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Two U.S. envoys are meeting with Ukrainian President Volodymyr Zelensky a day after they met with Russia's Vladimir Putin in Moscow to discuss plans for ending the war in Ukraine. Both sides have agreed to hold off on attacks on each other's capitals during the weekend talks. A White House official described them as productive in planning for the next steps in the effort to end the conflict. In remarks at the Vatican today, Pope Leo said he hoped the talks would bear concrete fruit. Iran says it has attacked three oil tankers affiliated with the U.S. Here's Jim Forbes.
5: In a statement Saturday, Iran's Revolutionary Guard Navy said the tankers were sailing through an unauthorized route in the Strait of Hormuz and that any suspicious movement would be targeted. The U.S. has not commented on the claims, which appear to be in retaliation to a U.S. attack on three Iranian oil tankers earlier in the day.
4: Lisa Carton, NBC News Radio.
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Tracy Lawrence, Paint Me a Birmingham on WSM Radio. Hey, y'all, it's Amber. Happy Sunday. Welcome in. I hope you're having a great weekend and enjoying a little bit of that slower Sunday pace. Well, we got a really fun afternoon of country music ahead for you. Some of your favorites, some new music, and plenty to catch up on because Nashville's been busy this week. And we've got new collaborations coming from some huge names that we're just hearing about, new albums on the way, and some pretty incredible milestones being celebrated. We'll talk all about it. And of course, we're going to keep celebrating the music and the artists that make us love country music so much. So whether you're in the car, hanging out at home, running some Sunday errands, or just trying to make the weekend last a little longer, I've got your soundtrack covered. So turn it up. Let's spend Sunday afternoon together, and we're going to get it started with a little Kelsey Hart. Here's Fireworks on WSM.

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Hey, y'all. It's Amber hanging out with you this Sunday afternoon. Thanks for spending some time with me. I was hanging out at the Grand Ole Opry last Tuesday. We had quite the lineup, and in that lineup was one of my favorites, Jordan Davis. He sang a really cool rendition of Tucson Too Late. It was like a completely different arrangement that we all were like, oh my God, we kind of love this. But this one, this is the song that got it all started for him. It's Singles You Up on WSM.

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5: I'm WSMB4 First Alert meteorologist Melanie Layden. Hot again today, high temperatures back in the mid-90s, but with the high humidity, it's going to feel more like the lower 100s outside. Mostly dry today and tomorrow, but an isolated shower or thunderstorm can't be completely ruled out. We do get a brief break from the humidity come tomorrow. We're going to feel like the lower 90s through Tuesday before warming up again throughout the week.

Has anyone checked on Russell Dickerson lately? Because I saw this video, I guess it's probably about a month ago now, that he fell off the stage. He was standing on top of a speaker on the edge of the stage and down he went. And it looked intense. So I hope you're doing okay, RD. If there's one thing we know about Russell, it's that he likes to party. And by party, I mean literally get on stage and give everyone the best show possible. And he literally put his body on the line to do it. But this one is one of my favorites to see live. And if you haven't yet, definitely go see Russell in concert and wait to the end for this one because it goes so hard. It's happened to me. Russell Dickerson on WSM.

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0: 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Hey, y'all, it's Amber, and I got to tell you about this week's Tuesday Night Opry. You don't want to miss performances from Opry members Daly and Vincent, T. Graham Brown, and Craig Morgan. Plus, we've got Ashley Cook, Tyler Braden, Maggie Rose, Matt Stell, and the Opry debut of Little Feat. 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
7: NBC News Radio, I'm Lisa Carton. It's pretty much smooth sailing at the nation's airports during this busy Labor Day weekend. No major delays or cancellations are being reported at major hubs. This traveler was passing through Orlando International this morning.
8: It was smooth coming out, and so far so good. Connections are on time going home.
7: Nationwide, the top five busiest airports for this travel season are Seattle, Orlando, Boston, Denver, and New York. Travel experts say it's important to call ahead to check your flight status and arrive at the airport early enough to make sure you get to your destination on time. U.S. Envoy Steve Witkoff and Jared Kushner say they're very encouraged by an initial round of peace talks in Moscow and Kyiv this weekend. The two made the comment following discussions with Ukrainian leader Volodymyr Zelensky in Kyiv today after holding similar talks with Russian President Vladimir Putin at the Kremlin Saturday. Witkoff called the discussion substantive and important. Lisa Carton, NBC News Radio.
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Josh Turner with Long Black Train on WSM Radio. You know, fun fact, Josh was on the lineup the night I came to the Opry for the very first time. I will never forget watching him up there because I remember thinking like, oh my gosh, I can't believe I'm hearing him in real life because I had listened to him for so many years. And I just thought that was the coolest thing. So now every time I hear that song, I think about the Grand Ole Opry and how perfect is that. Well, buckle up. We've got another hour of great country music headed your way. We've got some Alan Jackson, Justin Moore, Darius Rucker. But right now, it's Jelly Roll, and he actually came out and surprised the crowd at the show last Saturday that was dedicated to the great Dolly Parton. He came out and sang 9 to 5 with Carly Pearce. Here's Jelly Roll now with Halfway to Hell on WSM.

Well, big things keep happening for Miss Ella Langley. This week, she won Entertainer of the Year at the 2026 Music Row Awards. She was up against, get this, Luke Combs, Cody Johnson, Chris Stapleton, Morgan Wallen, and Lainey Wilson. So a pretty serious group of nominees to go up against. So congratulations to Ella for that. And also, Choosin' Texas has now spent 20 consecutive weeks at number one on the Billboard Hot 100. And you might be wondering, like, okay, that's a lot of weeks. Yes. But the significance of this is that this isn't a country song that had to become a pop song to cross over to hit this chart. This is a pretty traditional sounding country record. Obviously, Miranda Lambert co-wrote and produced it. And now it's one of the longest running number ones in Hot 100 history. So congratulations to Ella. Keep doing those big things, girl.

Top Remember Darius Rucker with Don't Think I Don't Think About It on WSM Radio. Hey, y'all, it's Amber keeping the music rolling for you this Sunday afternoon. Here's Thomas Rhett, Beer Can Fix featuring John Party. You're all alone.

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2: I'm WSMV4 First Alert Meteorologist Melanie Layden. Hot again today. High temperatures back in the mid-90s, but with the high humidity, it's going to feel more like the lower 100s outside. Mostly dry today and tomorrow, but an isolated shower or thunderstorm can't be completely ruled out. We do get a brief break from the humidity come tomorrow. We're going to feel like the lower 90s through Tuesday before warming up again throughout the week.

Steve Warner on WSM Radio. Hey, y'all, it's Amber, and we got some major collaboration news this week, and I am so excited about this one. Kane Brown and Shania Twain. They just dropped a brand new song called Boots this past Friday, and obviously there's a really fun connection to one of Shania's biggest hits. The song is an homage to Whose Bed Have Your Boots Been Under? But the fun part is that it takes the idea from a contemporary male perspective. And I just think it's a pretty great full circle moment because I know Kane has talked for years about wanting to work with Shania. So I'm very excited to see what this one does out into the world. And putting Shania on anything, I mean, sign me up. But from one country queen to another right now, here's Reba with Take It Back on WSM.

0: 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We're waking
1: up the country. I'll do the hosting, okay?

0: I wonder how many times he has sang this song to his sweet new baby boy. Congratulations to Matt Stell and his wife for welcoming their new addition. I believe he's probably a month or two old now, but that's prayed for you, Matt Stell, here on WSM Radio. Well, Old Crow Medicine Show returns to the Ryman Auditorium for its annual New Year's celebration. And this week, you can win a pair of tickets to the show that's going to be on December 30th. 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That usually happens around 7:20 on the Kelly Sutton Show. 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
4: NBC News Radio, I'm Lisa Carton. U.S. envoys Steve Witkoff and Jared Kushner say they're very encouraged by an initial round of peace talks in Moscow and Kyiv this weekend. The two made the comment following discussions with Ukrainian leader Volodymyr Zelensky today after holding similar talks with Russian President Vladimir Putin at the Kremlin on Saturday. Witkoff called the discussion substantive and important. Neither gave details on the specifics of any proposal to end the conflict. Gas prices remain high as the Labor Day weekend rolls on. Energy Secretary Chris Wright told ABC's This Week that gasoline could decrease as the summer driving season comes to a close.
5: The marketplace thinks gasoline prices are going to move meaningfully lower, so trust the market.
4: Today, AAA reported the average price for a gallon of regular unleaded sits at about $4.14. And at the box office, Spider-Man Brand New Day remains on top. Lisa Carton, NBC News Radio.
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6:50 a.m. WSM. Hey, y'all, it's Amber hanging out with you this afternoon. So good to just be kicking back, playing some good old country music. We've got more songs headed your way this hour from George Strait, Dan and Shay, Clint Black, and more. Right now, it's Ernest Wood, If I Could, on WSM.

Congratulations are in order for Stella Lefty. She made her Opry debut this past Wednesday, and I didn't get to be there, but I had several friends that went, and they were sending me all the videos and all the things with everybody singing Boston real loud in the house. So congratulations to Stella Lefty on her Opry debut. Here's Clint Black with Desperado.

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3: There's not a lot of women in country music that have gotten to graduate to that.

It's the King, George Strait, with Amarillo by Morning on WSM Radio. Well, hey, y'all, it's Amber. And though I didn't get to be in the Opry House for Stella Lefty's debut on Wednesday, I mentioned a little earlier in the show, I was there on Tuesday night. And again, man, what a lineup we had. But it was one of those Opry nights, like every night at the Opry is a good night. But some just have like a little bit of extra razzle dazzle. And what made Tuesday so special is that we got to hang out with Opry member Lauren Elena after the show and what we call a post-show amp. And what that is usually when an artist is celebrating a brand new album, as Lauren is celebrating her new album Stages, you can buy the album in the Opry shop and then you're given a wristband to attend a special post-show performance and Q&A. And it's super intimate and it is so much fun. Lauren was our special guest on Tuesday night and she played some tracks from the new album. She answered some questions from the audience and it was just a really good time. The album is so good. She's so funny. And this is one that she did live in. And oh my gosh, it was so good. Here she is now with All My Exes featuring Chase Matthew on WSM.

0: Carly Pierce and Lee Bryce with I Hope You're Happy Now on WSM Radio. Well, Carly is celebrating her new album, Honest Woman, as well. It's been out for about a couple weeks now. And last Saturday, obviously, was our Opry show that we dedicated to the great Dolly Parton. But that show was already scheduled as a celebration of Carly Pierce because it was her fifth Opry anniversary. And again, another way to celebrate the release of her album, Honest Woman. But I know that there is no other place that Carly would have rather been than celebrating Dolly Parton, because if you don't know, Dolly is the one that invited Carly to make or to become an Opry member. And Carly performed at Dollywood when she was 16. She was a Dollywood performer. So Dolly has had just such a profound impact on Carly and her life. And she will tell you that every single time you talk to her. And Kelly Sutton and I actually got to sit down and talk to Carly this week on our podcast that we do for Amazon Music called Country Heat Weekly. Go check that out if you are into podcasts. Our conversation with Carly is really vulnerable. She talks about writing for this new project and diving into some topics she hadn't gotten to dive into yet. So big things happening for Carly Pierce. So happy for her and so happy that she's a part of our Opry family.
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15: I'm WSMB4 First Alert meteorologist Melanie Layden. Hot again today. High temperatures back in the mid-90s, but with the high humidity, it's going to feel more like the lower 100s outside. Mostly dry today and tomorrow, but an isolated shower or thunderstorm can't be completely ruled out. We do get a brief break from the humidity come tomorrow. We're going to feel like the lower 90s through Tuesday before warming up again throughout the week.

6:50 a.m. WSM. Hey, y'all, it's Amber, and I'm wearing my Dolly Parton shirt today. I have been wearing Dolly merch pretty much every day for the last couple weeks, and her music is back on the charts. And I mean, it's just a really beautiful example of how much Dolly's music continues to mean to people. And I feel like everyone's just been returning to her catalog in a huge way. Jolene and 9to5 have both returned to the top 10 on Billboard's Hot Country Songs chart. And her greatest hits collection, which is Ultimate Dolly Parton, it also jumped back onto the Billboard 200 at number 5, giving Dolly the second highest charting album of her career. And so I just think it says everything about the connection that people have with Dolly. And when we want to remember and honor an artist that we love so much, we go back to the songs. And I just think a lot of people are doing just that.

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0: Billy Currington in concert probably about 12 or 13 years ago now. And I think about that concert a lot because every single song he played in the entire set was a hit. He's got hits on hits on hits. And that one is no different. That's I Got a Feeling by Billy Currington on WSM Radio. 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
10: NBC News Radio, I'm Lisa Carton. The Trump administration is going to the Supreme Court again in an effort to implement new mail-in voting rules. The emergency appeal filed today comes after a judge ruled on Friday that the administration's planned restrictions on mail voting are likely illegal and should not take effect before the midterm elections. The judge had already issued a temporary ruling blocking the U.S. Postal Service from moving forward with the new rules. Friday's order extends that ruling indefinitely, and today's application to the Supreme Court marks the third time the White House has asked the highest court to intervene. U.S. Envoy Steve Witkoff and Jared Kushner say they're very encouraged by an initial round of peace talks in Moscow and Kyiv this weekend. The two made the comment following discussions with Ukrainian leader Volodymyr Zelensky in Kyiv today after holding similar talks with Russian President Vladimir Putin at the Kremlin. Lisa Carton, NBC News Radio.
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Gary Allen on WSM. Hey, y'all, it's Amber. Got one more hour with you before we close it down for the day, but we're going to close it out in a big way with Parker McCollum, Rascal Flatts, Kenny Chesney, and more. But right now, it's Keith Urban, Straight Line.

Are we surprised that Kenny Chesney has yet another hit on his hands? Carry On, that you just heard, has now spent 4 weeks at number one on Music Row's Country Breakout Radio chart, and it's climbing into the top five quickly at country radio. And Kenny says he tries to make music for everybody, but there's something special about watching a song connect with people who grew up like he did, outside the city limits, dreaming about where life might take them. And after all these years, the fact that we're still talking about new Kenny Chesney songs climbing the charts, it makes me really happy. It's pretty cool.

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That song will never not remind me of college. That's These Days, Rascal Flatts on WSM Radio. And here's Parker McCollum to Be Loved By You.

Ella and Morgan. I can't love you anymore on WSM. Well, we want you to hang out with us after this show throughout the night because we've got more fantastic programming coming your way. For example, tonight you can hear the Jason

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10: I'm WSMB4 First Alert meteorologist Melanie Layden. Hot again today. High temperatures back in the mid-90s, but with the high humidity, it's going to feel more like the lower 100s outside. Mostly dry today and tomorrow, but an isolated shower or thunderstorm can't be completely ruled out. We do get a brief break from the humidity come tomorrow. We're going to feel like the lower 90s through Tuesday before warming up again throughout the week.

Opry star Ashley McBride on WSM Radio. Hey, y'all, it's Amber. And if you have listened to my show for any amount of time, you already know that I am proudly from the state of Florida. So this next one is one that will forever and always be one that I will sing with my whole chest anytime I hear it. It's Seminole Wind by John Anderson on WSM.

0: Born to Fly, Sarah Evans on WSM Radio. Well, that's going to do it for me. I'm Amber. Another Sunday afternoon in the books. Thank you so much for hanging out with me, for singing along, and for catching up on all the things that have been happening in country music and here in Nashville, and just spending a little piece of your weekend right here. And I feel like the biggest takeaway every time I wrap this show is that country music just keeps moving forward. We've got new artists, new songs, new albums, and then we've got our legends that we never stop listening to. And there's just room for all of it. So let's keep celebrating it. Have a great rest of your Sunday, an even better week ahead. And as I always say, take care of yourselves and each other, and I'll see you next week. Bye.
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5: NBC News Radio, I'm Lisa Carton. The Trump administration is asking the Supreme Court to temporarily allow new mail-in voting rules. The emergency appeal filed on Sunday comes after a judge ruled on Friday that the administration's planned restrictions on mail voting are likely illegal and should not take effect before the midterm elections. The judge had already issued a temporary ruling blocking the U.S. Postal Service from moving forward with the new rules. Friday's order extends that ruling indefinitely. Sunday's application to the Supreme Court marks the third time the White House has asked the highest court to intervene. Energy Secretary Chris Wright says it's unclear if there will ever be a nuclear deal with Iran. Today, Wright made the comment on ABC's This Week.
6: There may not be a nuclear agreement. It may be simply destroying their capabilities to do it. An agreement may await a next administration in Iran. We simply don't know that.
5: Lisa Carton, NBC News Radio.
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7: Hey, it's Lexi. I hope you're having a great weekend. Hopefully it's a long holiday weekend for you with Labor Day being tomorrow. And we are so excited for Americana Fest, which is coming up in less than 2 weeks. We'll highlight some of the artists that will be performing around town here in Music City throughout Americana Fest throughout the next couple of hours here on The Fringe. So thanks for joining me and buckle up. We've got some great music to get to on The Fringe this afternoon. First up is His Golden Messenger with In the Middle of It on WSM Radio.

WSM Radio. It's The Fringe, and that is Riley Downing with Landfill Property, sharing with you music on the outskirts of country every Sunday at this time. I'm Lexi Carter. Now, Casey Musgraves put out an album earlier this year. It is so, so good. If you love Casey Musgraves, it's definitely what you would expect from her. Not very different from the last album, but you can tell the songwriting is very personal to her. I cannot wait to see her in concert. She's coming to Bridgestone Arena for two nights at the end of the month. Head to LiveNation.com to get some tickets if you want to see her. Casey Musgraves now with Mexico Honey on The Fringe.

0: When the Night Falls from Nicole Atkins here on The Fringe on WSM Radio. I'm Lexi Carter. Are you all set for Americana Fest? Well, ready or not, here it comes. It's going to be here in Nashville September 15th through the 19th. And September 16th is the Americana Music Awards and Honors. And it's an incredible show that happens at the Ryman Auditorium. It is filmed to air later on either, you know, ACL Live or PBS. So if you can't make it to that show, you'll get a chance to see it. But it is one of the cooler moments of the whole week because you get to see the top stars in Americana music and find out who the big award winners are. There's a red carpet and everything. So fun. Now, if you don't already have your wristbands for Americana Fest, head to AmericanaFest.com. You can get all of the info on all of the artists that are performing throughout the week there. And if you want to plan out your schedule, because there's a lot and you can't possibly hit all of the shows, unfortunately, you'll want to schedule out your week in the Americana Fest app, which is free to download in your phone's app store. So we'll talk more about Americana Fest and who's performing throughout that week as The Fringe continues. But I've got music on the way from Orville Peck. We'll hear from Tift Merritt, Billy Strings, Silverada, and more coming up here on The Fringe.
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I'm Lexi Carter. We've been talking a bit about Americana Fest coming up September 15th through the 19th here in Music City. The Grand Ole Opry has programmed some incredible Americana music at the Opry that week as well. And September 15th, Grace Potter will be making her Opry debut. Tift Merritt performs that night, Nolene Hoffman, and more. 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Here's Grace Potter now. Can't believe she's never played the Opry before. And she's going to bring a little bit of rock and roll and her very unique sound to the Opry stage. And I cannot wait. Here she is with Before the Sky Falls on WSM Radio.

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Hey, it's Lexi Carter. I got a new song from Orville Peck here. And sometimes the hardest thing isn't knowing you need a change. It's admitting it. And in this new song from Orville Peck, it's got all the swagger that you would expect from Orville. But underneath, there's a story about somebody who knows they're headed toward a crossroads, whether they're ready for it or not. And the truth is, we've all been there. So I really hope you dig this new song. I love the sound and the feel, but the lyrics were just a bonus. Here's Orville Peck's latest. It's called Already Gone.

0: Tift Merritt and someone to watch the band with me here on The Fringe on WSM Radio. She's performing at the Grand Ole Opry during the week of Americana Fest. She kicks it off that Tuesday night with Grace Potter making her Grand Ole Opry debut. 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
3: Quiet tonight and not as muggy as the last few evenings, but still staying quite warm. I'm WSMV4 First Alert meteorologist Bree Smith. Your Labor Day is dry and toasty. High temperatures in the 90s. We're actually going to keep it in the 90s for most of this week. Dry skies through at least Wednesday, with showers and storms returning on Thursday. Slightly drier, slightly cooler air arriving by the end of the week.

Nolene Hoffman with Lightning in July, Prairie Fire. And it's so funny because another one of her songs is called August. So she's really into the months of the year. And hey, whatever works for you. But that's a cool song and can't wait for her performance at the Grand Ole Opry coming up on September 15th. You're listening to the radio home of the Grand Ole Opry. This show is called The Fringe and it's every Sunday from 4 to 7. And we dive deep into music discovery and share with you all of these incredible songs in the Americana, bluegrass, and beyond genres. You're strong.

0: Joshua Ray Walker and Chasing Sunsets on WSM Radio. I am a sunset chaser, so that song is super special to me, and I can't wait to one day talk to him about that and writing it, and to see if he is indeed a sunset chaser as well. I'm Lexi Carter, listening to The Fringe. Hope you're having a great weekend. Labor Day weekend this weekend, so hopefully it's a long one for you with a day off tomorrow. Love that bonus day off, but hate that the summer is sort of winding down. Now, it's still incredibly hot here in Nashville, so we're going to still hit the pool for a couple of weeks, I'm sure, but oh, the fact that the summer, you know, it's just behind us now, and we're all thinking about the pumpkin spice and fall things, breaks my heart a little bit. Monday morning, The Kelly Sutton Show, taking a day off here on WSM Radio. 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But we'll bring you an encore presentation of Kelly Sutton's nationally broadcasted weekend show called Y'all Access. 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
9: NBC News Radio, I'm Lisa Carton. Rescue crews are on the scene of a cargo jet crash at Miami International Airport this afternoon. Wayne Rustin has the latest.
10: An Amazon cargo plane appears to have crashed on the runway at Miami International Airport. The airport says a ground stop is in effect following the incident. Pictures on social media show a large plume of black smoke around the alleged crash site.
9: The Boeing 767 is apparently owned by Amazon Prime Air and had originated in San Juan. The Federal Aviation Administration says the plane overran the runway after landing and struck a number of cars. Miami-Dade Fire Rescue says there are multiple injuries. U.S. envoys Steve Witkoff and Jared Kushner say they're very encouraged by an initial round of peace talks in Moscow and Kyiv. The two made the comment following discussions with Ukrainian leader Volodymyr Zelensky in Kyiv today, a day after holding talks with Russian President Vladimir Putin at the Kremlin. Lisa Carton, NBC News Radio.
1: 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WSM
0: Nashville. After 9 weeks on the Americana radio charts, this song has been number one for 4 weeks. Absolutely incredible. It's Brandon Flowers and Plans off his album Thrasher. That name sound familiar? He's the frontman to The Killers and did a country album right here in Nashville. And it's so good.

WSM Radio. Hey, it's Lexi Carter, and this is The Fringe, sharing with you music on the outskirts of country, whether it's indie country, alternative country, Texas country, or maybe just some good old Americana. We've got it all for you here on WSM Radio every Sunday at this time. Now, Willow Avalon is a Opry Next Stage artist this year. You'll get to see her at the Opry a few times throughout the year, and there's a special end-of-the-year show coming up in December at the Opry House, where all of the artists will be featured. I think she's got an incredible sound. Here she is, Easy on the

0: a surprise release from Sierra Ferrell just a few weeks back. And it's just what you would expect it to be from a new song from her. She's so authentically herself, there's no way for her not to be. That's called Trying to Love You. On WSM Radio, it's The Fringe. I'm Lexi Carter, and we are always sharing with you the most incredible songs of the week on The Fringe on Sundays as we dive deep into Americana, roots music, alternative country, and all of the artists that are just pushing the envelope a little bit when it comes to making music in Nashville and beyond. 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

No direction from the band of heathens here on the fringe on WSM radio. I'm Lexi Carter. Tennille Towns has put some country music out over the years. She's from Canada and she's just never had the perfect moment in her career where she was in the right place at the right time with the perfect song and, you know, that connects perfectly with the audiences at that moment. And so I'm praying that one of these new songs from her most recent album will be that for her because I think she is incredible. And if I had to pick one to do that for, I think this one would be it. It's called Sunshine's Free. And this is Tennille Towns on The Fringe.

0: I just love a song that sounds so different from anything else I've been hearing lately. And that one is just that for me. That's I Want to Know What's Going On from Theo Lawrence here on The Fringe. And the lyric, just dive in a little bit. It sounds like he's a true artist and spelling out a bit of a story for us. Feels like one of those songs that could be a movie, right? Oh, love it so much. Stick around. We've got some incredible music still to come as we continue to broaden your musical horizons a bit here on The Fringe and highlight artists that will be playing at Americana Fest coming up September 15th through the 19th here in Nashville. Kathleen Edwards is on deck next. Plus, we've got Brandi Carlile, Hayes Carl, Maggie Rose, and more coming up for you here on WSM Radio.
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5: Quiet tonight and not as muggy as the last few evenings, but still staying quite warm. I'm WSMV4 First Alert meteorologist Bree Smith. Your Labor Day is dry and toasty. High temperatures in the 90s. We're actually going to keep it in the 90s for most of this week. Dry skies through at least Wednesday, with showers and storms returning on Thursday. Slightly drier, slightly cooler air arriving by the end of the week.

WSM Radio with Brandi Carlile and Human. Americana Fest is coming up in just a couple of weeks. It's not next week or this coming week. It's the following. And that's September 15th through the 19th. I'm super excited for the Americana Music Awards and Honors. They're at the Ryman Auditorium on September 16th, and tickets are on sale now. If you do a quick Google of Americana Fest, you can find out more and even get some tickets to that award show. It is just super cool. And Brandi Carlile is performing this year at the awards. Up next on The Fringe, here's Brakefield and Pull Some Strings on WSM.

0: Red Shoes from Maggie Rose on WSM Radio. Hey, it's Lexi Carter. She's back at the Opry on Tuesday night. I have to say the Opry lineups recently have been on point. Just an eclectic mix of artists in the Americana, country, bluegrass, and all the outskirts of country get featured now on the Grand Ole Opry. And I'm here for it. So Tuesday night's Grand Ole Opry lineup includes Maggie Rose, of course, Tyler Braden, Ashley Cook, Craig Morgan, Matt Stelt, Daylene Vincent, T. Graham Brown, and the Opry debut of Little Feat. Now, if you love Little Feat and want to see them again in Nashville for a whole show, they are playing at the Ryman Auditorium on September 10th, and Maggie Rose is opening up. So, a couple of chances to see both of them here in Nashville. Opry.com for tickets to the Grand Ole Opry, and Ryman.com to check out what shows are coming to that legendary venue here in Music City.
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4: NBC News Radio, I'm Mark Mayfield. 5 people are dead and at least 5 others are injured after an Amazon cargo plane crashed near Miami International Airport Sunday. The FAA says the plane overran the runway after landing around 2 p.m. The plane had departed from San Juan, Puerto Rico. The Trump administration is going to the Supreme Court again in an effort to implement new mail-in voting rules. Lisa Carton reports.
5: The emergency appeal filed on Sunday comes after a judge ruled on Friday that the administration's planned restrictions on mail voting are likely illegal and should not take effect before the midterm elections. The judge had already issued a temporary ruling blocking the U.S. Postal Service from moving forward with the new rules. Friday's order extends that ruling indefinitely. I'm Lisa Carton.
4: And Hawaii is bracing for heavy rain and coastal flooding as a major hurricane tracks closer to the islands. At last check, Hurricane Lowell is about 600 miles southwest of Honolulu. Mark Mayfield, NBC News Radio.
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0: I just love a bluegrass cover, no matter what. I feel like you just can't go wrong. 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Prove me wrong. Can you? I don't know. 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I'm Lexi Carter. Thank you so much for listening to The Fringe here on WSM Radio every Sunday. We spend a couple of hours together and do a deep dive into music discovery and hear some cool songs. So hope you're enjoying it. Johnny Blue Skies now with Who I Am on WSM Radio.
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1: Crow Boys, Where Did I Go Wrong? On WSM Radio. So they are going to be performing during Americana Fest at the Americana Awards and Honors. And that's happening at the Ryman Auditorium September 16th. Tickets for that award show are on sale now. 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It's totally attainable, right? The tickets aren't super expensive. And then you could be sitting with members of the industry or maybe even the artist, depending on where you're sitting. And then the whole thing is filmed and then will later air on a PBS special or maybe even Austin City Limits ACL Live, right? So cool to be in the audience for something like that. And you can see some incredible artists. Brandi Carlile's performing this year, the Crow Boys, like I said, and so many others. And then you get to see who the big winners are for, you know, Artist of the Year, New Artist of the Year, Musician of the Year, and so much more. 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

0: This song, the voice and the tempo just grabbed me. And then listening to the lyrics, it reminds me of the gratitude and anxiety that can sort of live in the same moment with you. You know, two things can be true. You can have people who love you a pretty good life and still spend half the day worrying about all of the things that you feel like you don't have a handle on. And so if you've ever felt both lucky and lost at the same time, that song is speaking to you. I think the way it speaks to me. I'm Lexi Carter. Thanks for listening to The Fringe here on WSM Radio. I've got Mumford & Sons with Sierra Ferrell coming up. We'll hear from Waylon Payne and a new song from Sunvolt as The Fringe continues on WSM Radio.
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2: Quiet tonight and not as muggy as the last few evenings, but still staying quite warm. I'm WSMV4 First Alert meteorologist Bree Smith. Your Labor Day is dry and toasty. High temperatures in the 90s. We're actually going to keep it in the 90s for most of this week. Dry skies through at least Wednesday, with showers and storms returning on Thursday. Slightly drier, slightly cooler air arriving by the end of the week.

That's Meals with Out West. You were listening to The Fringe on WSM Radio. I'm Lexi Carter, sharing with you all of these songs on the outskirts of country. I just feel exponentially cooler when I can play these songs and hang out with you for a couple hours every weekend. So thanks for being here. This is Waylon Payne and Looking for a Feeling.

0: sad country songs from Sunvolt here on The Fringe on WSM Radio. Isn't it funny that sad country songs are rarely what we listen to when we're sad? Most of the time we listen to them and we want somebody else to understand what we're feeling. Sometimes that 3-minute song says everything that we can't. And that is what country music is all about, right? Or maybe just really great written songs. It could be in any genre, right? The bluegrass, the Americana, you know, that indie country. It's all so good. And that's what we share with you every weekend right here on WSM Radio. Thanks for listening to The Fringe. I'm Lexi Carter. Enjoy what's left of your weekend. Hope it's a long one for you. And stick around because Charlie Worsham is coming up next. He's going to be the newest member of the Grand Ole Opry soon, and we couldn't be more thrilled to welcome him into the Opry family. He's next with the Air Castle Community Hour here on WSM Radio.
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